0: farm animals in her backyard. She says her husband looked and said he thought it might be a bear, got a rifle, fired a warning shot and another around waist high into the dark, then went back to bed. Next morning, Rodriguez found his neighbor dead on his neighbor's property, phoned 911, and said it was an accident.
1: Former Congressman George Santos will pay $35,000 after the federal regulator overseeing prediction markets found he engaged in what's called manipulative activity over whether he would or would not attend the State of the Union address earlier this year. And Santos will forfeit several thousand dollars in alleged winnings. Dave Packer, ABC News.
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9: Weather. My forecast overnight for Southeast Arizona and Douglas, it'll be partly to mostly clear, warm, 73 to 79 for the low, very light winds. Saturday is going to be mostly sunny, about 105 degrees with light winds. The extreme heat warning will continue throughout the weekend. Could be a shower thunderstorm Saturday night in the low to mid 70s. And a few showers of thunderstorms roaming around, but not too many on Sunday. Partly to mostly sunny Sunday, around 102 degrees. From the Canyon Country Weather Center, this is meteorologist Tim Root.
10: It's 103 degrees.
11: Arizona News Audio. Federal officials released a plan for dealing with Colorado River water shortages that will likely mean reductions to Arizona, California, and Nevada during severe drought, but not the upper basin states. State officials on both sides of the aisle don't like it. Casa Grande House Republican Teresa Martinez says that's not right.
12: I am disappointed. In the initial report, the devil is in the details, so we'll have to wait until next week to really dive in and understand exactly what we're looking at.
11: Protesters staged a tree sit-in to stop the demolition of a cottonwood grove to build the border wall on the Arizona-Mexico border. A construction worker was critically hurt in Tempe Friday morning.
13: A man fell 30 to 40 feet from a catwalk at an industrial work site in the area.
11: Police officer Lindsay Fernandez says that several stories not clear what led to the fall. The Slide Rock swimming area is closed till the end of September. Heavy rain washed ash and debris from the pocket fire burn scar into Oak Creek. Connie Weber, Arizona News Audio.
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1: ABC News, I'm Dave Packer. An unprecedented border crisis has erupted in a Spanish territory. About 60,000 migrants entered the area from Morocco, with at least 57 of them dying during their attempt to cross. Tens of thousands have reportedly already returned. Some are reluctant to leave.
2: I want to, but your people don't want us.
1: Spain sending in military platoons and a Navy vessel to restore order. The Justice Department has moved to dismiss the criminal case against David Hearn, the ex-Olympian charged with damaging the Lincoln Memorial reflecting pool. U.S. Attorney Jeanine Pirro now saying that additional documents provided indicate that the peeling liner was the result of flawed installation by the contractor. Two U.S. officials say President Trump is weighing a round of intense strikes on energy targets in Iran that could begin as soon as this weekend. And another source says the potential strikes had been discussed with Israeli officials. This is ABC News.
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8: I'm Karen Johnson. The annual Douglas Back to School Care Fair will return to Airport Park this Saturday, August 1st from 9 to 11 in the morning, giving hundreds of Cochise County youngsters the chance to start the new school year prepared and self-assured. Adriana Romero and a committed group of volunteers are organizing the free community event, which will assist families get ready for the new school year. Cochise County officials informed supervisors this week the long-awaited new jail is still on track, with environmental studies finished, the initial site activity is anticipated in a few weeks, and construction still scheduled to start next year. The report came after a quick meeting of the Cochise County Jail District when the board unanimously approved the transfer of $100,000 from contingency funds for site preparation and development. For details, go to myheraldreview.com. For Canyon Country, I'm Karen Johnson.
9: Weather. My forecast overnight for Southeast Arizona and Douglas, it'll be partly to mostly clear, warm, 73 to 79 for the low. Very light winds. Saturday is going to be mostly sunny, about 105 degrees with light winds. The extreme heat warning will continue throughout the weekend. Could be a shower or thunderstorm Saturday night in the low to mid 70s, and a few showers and thunderstorms roaming around, but not too many on Sunday. Partly to mostly sunny Sunday, around 102 degrees. From the Canyon Country Weather Center, this is meteorologist Tim Root.
10: It's 103 degrees.
11: Arizona News Audio. Federal officials released a plan for dealing with Colorado River water shortages that will likely mean reductions to Arizona, California, and Nevada during severe drought, but not the upper basin states. State officials on both sides of the aisle don't like it. Casa Grande House Republican Teresa Martinez says that's not right.
12: I am disappointed. In the initial report, the devil is in the details, so we'll have to wait until next week to really dive in and understand exactly what we're looking at.
11: Protesters staged a tree sit-in to stop the demolition of a cottonwood grove to build the border wall on the Arizona-Mexico border. A construction worker was critically hurt in Tempe Friday morning.
13: A man fell 30 to 40 feet from a catwalk at an industrial work site in the area.
11: Police officer Lindsay Fernandez says that several stories not clear what led to the fall. The Slide Rock swimming area is closed till the end of September. Heavy rain washed ash and debris from the pocket fire burn scar into Oak Creek. Connie Weber, Arizona News Audio.
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2: ABC News, I'm Dave Packer. President Trump announced last night his new Board of Peace has struck a deal with the negotiators in Gaza and Israel. Aides say the plan is for Israel to withdraw from Gaza and for Hamas to disarm and turn over power in Gaza to what's described as a new technocratic apolitical government. President Trump chiming in on that massive cyber attack targeting dozens of water facilities in Minnesota, going against his own intelligence officials who suggest Iran could be responsible, and instead,
3: I would blame it on Minnesota and the governor, the corrupt governor of Minnesota. They like to say, oh, it's Iran. Iran should be so lucky. Iran's got bigger problems than worrying about Minnesota.
2: Minnesota's governor, of course, Tim Walz. The Department of Justice is asking to dismiss the criminal case against Olympian David Hearn over damage to the Lincoln Memorial reflecting pool, admitting that the damage was actually caused by the government's contractor leading the project. This is ABC News. In Illinois, a judge issues a decision on early release of a former deputy serving his sentence for the murder of Sonia Massey. ABC's Armando Garcia has more from Springfield.
4: Former Sangamon County Sheriff's Deputy Sean Grayson was denied an early release after he put in a request due to symptoms of advanced colon cancer. Grayson was convicted last year of second-degree murder for the July 2024 shooting of Sonia Massey.
5: Sangamon County State's Attorney's Office also opposing his release, saying Grayson was diagnosed with cancer before the shooting happened, and also saying that his temper could have posed a risk to the public if he was released.
2: More than 12 million bottles of eye drops under voluntary recall. That recall impacts 8 varieties of Roto cooling eye drops sold over the counter. The FDA says the recall is due to concerns over whether the bottles are sterile. There are no reports of contamination or infections. Wall Street, the Dow gained 276 points today. Dave Packer, ABC News.
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9: Weather. My forecast overnight for Southeast Arizona and Douglas, it'll be partly to mostly clear, warm, 73 to 79 for the low, very light winds. Saturday is going to be mostly sunny, about 105 degrees with light winds. The extreme heat warning will continue throughout the weekend. Could be a shower or thunderstorm Saturday night in the low to mid 70s. And a few showers and thunderstorms roaming around, but not too many on Sunday. Partly to mostly sunny Sunday, around 102 degrees. From the Canyon Country Weather Center, this is meteorologist Tim Root.
10: It's 102 degrees.
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1: ABC News, I'm Dave Packer. It's been 6 months since Nancy Guthrie was abducted by her home near Tucson, Arizona. Now the Pima County Sheriff's Department is sharing details in those ransom notes.
2: Both notes contain the same Bitcoin address, and the author also claimed to know details from Nancy Guthrie's house, saying her white smartwatch was left at the foot of the bed and a backyard floodlight was destroyed. Investigators tell us those details are accurate. And the sheriff says labs across the country are working to untangle a mixed sample of DNA from as many as four people, and they're not giving up trying to trace those notes.
1: ABC's Aaron Katursky. President Trump saying U.S. negotiators have reached a deal with Hamas to lay down its weapons and relinquish its control over Gaza. This as long as Israel withdraws from the Strip. New York's attorney general suing the online betting platform Kalshi. Letitia James calling for the company to be taxed and regulated like licensed gambling. This is ABC News. A final salute in Queens, New York today for an American service member killed overseas in the war with Iran. ABC's Lindsay Tookman reports from New York City's Ozone Park neighborhood.
3: It was a really emotional and solemn service here in Ozone Park, Queens, but it also was a celebration of life. And it was really touching to watch all of these people to come together for 28-year-old Staff Sergeant Angel Sarah Rampersand. Hundreds filled the chapel in prayer and in song. Rampersand, who was born in Trinidad, was one of the U.S. service members killed in an Iranian missile strike on an airbase in Jordan.
1: Marine Corps investigators heading to the site of an aircraft mishap near the Miramar base. A source familiar with the incident telling ABC News it appears the Marine F-35 stealth fighter was on approach to the runway when it crashed. The pilot ejected safely and is in stable condition with non-life-threatening injuries. Marine versions of the F-35 stealth fighter are designed for takeoffs and landings on short runways. Dave Packer, ABC News.
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10: My forecast overnight for southeast Arizona and Douglas, it'll be partly to mostly clear, warm, 73 to 79 for the low, very light winds. Saturday is going to be mostly sunny, about 105 degrees with light winds. The extreme heat warning will continue throughout the weekend. Could be a shower or thunderstorm Saturday night in the low to mid 70s, and a few showers and thunderstorms roaming around, but not too many on Sunday. Partly to mostly sunny Sunday, around 102 degrees. From the Canyon Country Weather Center, this is meteorologist Tim Root.
11: It's 98 degrees.
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1: ABC News, I'm Dave Packer. Two U.S. officials say President Trump's weighing a round of intense strikes on energy targets in Iran that could begin as soon as this weekend. Another source says the potential strikes had been discussed with Israeli officials. In California, Marine Corps investigators at the site of an aircraft mishap that occurred today near the Miramar base.
2: It appears the Marine F-35 stealth fighter was on approach to the runway when it crashed, according to a source familiar with the incident. The pilot ejected safely and is in stable condition with non-life-threatening injuries.
1: Thousands of migrants are trying to break into an African peninsula under Spanish control. People swimming around barriers, pushing through the fence. Madrid is blaming smuggling networks. The Justice Department moved to dismiss the criminal case against Olympian David Hearn, who is alleged to have vandalized the Lincoln Memorial reflecting pool. The DOJ acknowledging the damage to the pool was the result of flawed installation by the contractor. This is ABC News. Almost 6 months after Nancy Guthrie's disappearance, the Pima County Sheriff's Department is asking for the public's help by releasing the ransom note sent to local media outlets in Nancy's hometown of Tucson, Arizona.
3: The first note saying, "We have your mother, Nancy. She is safe but scared." And it goes on to ask for $4 million in Bitcoin. There was another note that came in on February 6th. A Guthrie family, "We did not fully grasp the seriousness of her physical condition. We never intended to harm her. She perished shortly after she was taken. We believe it was heart-related. She is buried in nature now. Nothing you could have done could have changed the outcome. We want your family to know this, and we hope you can all find peace. We are truly sorry."
1: That's ABC's Alex Stone. The future of FIFA. The president says he's abandoning plans to sell stakes in future FIFA competitions to private investors. The move comes after the 55-member European soccer organization threatened to boycott future FIFA matches, including the World Cup. Dave Packer, ABC News.
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9: It's 804.
10: My forecast overnight for Southeast Arizona and Douglas, it'll be partly to mostly clear, warm, 73 to 79 for the low, very light winds. Saturday is going to be mostly sunny, about 105 degrees with light winds. The extreme heat warning will continue throughout the weekend. Could be a shower or thunderstorm Saturday night in the low to mid 70s, and a few showers and thunderstorms roaming around, but not too many on Sunday. Partly to mostly sunny Sunday, around 102 degrees. From the Canyon Country Weather Center, this is meteorologist Tim Root.
11: It's 95 degrees.
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1: ABC News, I'm Dave Packer. State and federal officials are working to determine who's behind a series of cyber attacks against water treatment facilities in Minnesota and other states. Some evidence points to Iran, but President Trump, he doesn't believe that.
2: I would blame it on Minnesota and the governor, the corrupt governor of Minnesota. They like to say, oh, it's Iran. Iran should be so lucky. Iran's got bigger problems than worrying about Minnesota.
1: Minnesota's Governor Tim Walz, he pushed back, blaming the Trump administration for taking an axe to federal agencies that fight cyber attacks. Two U.S. officials say President Trump's weighing a round of intense strikes on energy targets in Iran that could begin as soon as this weekend. The Justice Department has filed a motion to dismiss the charges against the former U.S. Olympian who the president had accused of vandalizing the reflecting pool on the National Mall. The Trump administration is now blaming the contractor for the peeling pool liner paint. This is ABC News. The Senate Judiciary Committee has set a vote for Tuesday on the nomination of Todd Blanche to head the DOJ. Republican Senators John Cornyn and Tom Tillis opposing Blanche over the proposed $1.8 billion weaponization compensation fund. ABC's Mary Bruce.
3: The president digging in, demanding the Senate confirm his embattled pick for attorney general immediately.
2: Todd Blanche is a very, very good man, and he shouldn't be in the middle of this.
3: I pressed the president.
4: Why not just put that in writing?
2: Well, it is dead, but, you know, I wish it weren't, to be honest with you. I think people were horribly treated, horribly abused, and I'd like to see them compensated.
3: Tillis saying the president made it clear the fund is still alive, which is exactly why we are attempting to formally end it.
1: Online betting platform Kalshi is calling a lawsuit from New York's Attorney General Letitia James political theater. 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Dave Packer, ABC News.
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1: My forecast overnight for Southeast Arizona and Douglas, it'll be partly to mostly clear, warm, 73 to 79 for the low, very light winds. Saturday is going to be mostly sunny, about 105 degrees with light winds. The extreme heat warning will continue throughout the weekend. Could be a shower or thunderstorm Saturday night in the low to mid 70s, and a few showers and thunderstorms roaming around, but not too many on Sunday. Partly to mostly sunny Sunday, around 102 degrees. From the Canyon Country Weather Center, this is meteorologist Tim Root.
2: It's 92 degrees.
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1: 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I currently work as a deputy county attorney and have been a practicing attorney in Cochise County since 2017. 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Please vote for me, Ruth Faulkner, in the Republican primary on July 21st for Superior Court Judge Division 2.
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1: ABC News, I'm Dave Packer. Dozens have died after nearly 60,000 migrants crossed into the Spanish territory of Ceuta from Morocco. Many swam. ABC News foreign correspondent Britt Clennett.
2: We know that tens of thousands have already gone back from Ceuta, some voluntarily, some under these bilateral agreements, but they are straining the makeshift centers that have been set up. You know, they have sent in the military to reinforce the border, requested emergency powers, and they are working with Moroccan authorities too. But we are still seeing a stream of people cross that border.
1: Two U.S. officials say President Trump's weighing a round of intense strikes on energy targets in Iran that could begin as soon as this weekend. The Justice Department has filed a motion to dismiss the charges against the former U.S. Olympian who President Trump had accused of vandalizing the reflecting pool on the National Mall. The DOJ saying new documents show the peeling paint is the fault of the contractor. This is ABC News. Donald Trump's personal attorneys are challenging a ruling earlier this month that sought to discipline them over a deal for the now-dead $1.8 billion anti-weaponization fund.
3: A judge earlier this month criticized Trump's lawyers for attempting to use the court to legitimize a deal to create a compensation fund for purported victims of government weaponization, as well as immunize the president from IRS audits. Trump's lawyers dropped the president's $10 billion lawsuit against the IRS over the leak of his tax returns to broker the so-called settlement. The notice of appeal comes as the Trump administration has refused to amend the settlement paperwork, jeopardizing the confirmation of Acting Attorney General Todd Blanche. Peter Harlambous, ABC News.
1: Former Congressman George Santos will pay $35,000 and forfeit thousands in alleged winnings. This after the federal regulator overseeing prediction markets found he engaged in manipulative activity over whether he would or would not attend the State of the Union address earlier this year. Dave Packer, ABC News.
4: I'm U.S. Transportation Secretary Sean Duffy.
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10: It's 10:04.
11: My forecast overnight for Southeast Arizona and Douglas, it'll be partly to mostly clear, warm, 73 to 79 for the low, very light winds. Saturday is going to be mostly sunny, about 105 degrees with light winds. The extreme heat warning will continue throughout the weekend. Could be a shower or thunderstorm Saturday night in the low to mid 70s, and a few showers and thunderstorms roaming around, but not too many on Sunday. Partly to mostly sunny Sunday, around 102 degrees. From the Canyon Country Weather Center, this is meteorologist Tim Root.
12: It's 86 degrees.
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3: Arizona has been my home for over 40 years. 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Please vote for me, Ruth Faulkner, in the Republican primary on July 21st for Superior Court Judge Division 2.
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2: ABC News, I'm Dave Packer. State and federal officials are working to determine who's behind a series of cyber attacks against water treatment facilities in Minnesota and other states. Some evidence points to Iran, but President Trump, he doesn't believe that.
3: I would blame it on Minnesota and the governor, the corrupt governor of Minnesota. They like to say, oh, it's Iran. Iran should be so lucky. Iran's got bigger problems than worrying about Minnesota.
2: Minnesota's Governor Tim Walz, he pushed back, blaming the Trump administration for taking an axe to federal agencies that fight cyber attacks. Two U.S. officials say President Trump's weighing a round of intense strikes on energy targets in Iran that could begin as soon as this weekend. The Justice Department has filed a motion to dismiss the charges against the former U.S. Olympian who the president had accused of vandalizing the reflecting pool on the National Mall. The Trump administration is now blaming the contractor for the peeling pool liner paint. This is ABC News. The Senate Judiciary Committee has set a vote for Tuesday on the nomination of Todd Blanche to head the DOJ. Republican Senators John Cornyn and Tom Tillis opposing Blanche over the proposed $1.8 billion weaponization compensation fund. ABC's Mary Bruce.
4: The president digging in, demanding the Senate confirm his embattled pick for attorney general immediately.
3: Todd Blanche is a very, very good man, and he shouldn't be in the middle of this.
4: I pressed the president.
5: Why not just put that in writing?
3: Well, it is dead, but, you know, I wish it weren't, to be honest with you. I think people were horribly treated, horribly abused, and I'd like to see them compensated.
4: Tillis saying the president made it clear the fund is still alive, which is exactly why we are attempting to formally end it.
2: Online betting platform Kalshi is calling a lawsuit from New York's Attorney General Letitia James political theater. 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
13: My forecast overnight for Southeast Arizona and Douglas, it'll be partly to mostly clear, warm, 73 to 79 for the low, very light winds. Saturday is going to be mostly sunny, about 105 degrees with light winds. The extreme heat warning will continue throughout the weekend. Could be a shower or thunderstorm Saturday night in the low to mid 70s, and a few showers and thunderstorms roaming around, but not too many on Sunday. Partly to mostly sunny Sunday, around 102 degrees. From the Canyon Country Weather Center, this is meteorologist Tim Root.
14: It's 84 degrees.
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1: ABC News, I'm Dave Packer. Dozens have died after nearly 60,000 migrants crossed into the Spanish territory of Ceuta from Morocco. Many swam. ABC News foreign correspondent Britt Clennett.
2: We know that tens of thousands have already gone back from Ceuta, some voluntarily, some under these bilateral agreements, but they are straining the makeshift centers that have been set up. You know, they have sent in the military to reinforce the border, requested emergency powers, and they are working with the Moroccan authorities too. But we are still seeing a stream of people cross that border.
1: Two U.S. officials say President Trump's weighing a round of intense strikes on energy targets in Iran that could begin as soon as this weekend. The Justice Department has filed a motion to dismiss the charges against the former U.S. Olympian who President Trump had accused of vandalizing the reflecting pool on the National Mall. The DOJ saying new documents show the peeling paint is the fault of the contractor. This is ABC News. Donald Trump's personal attorneys are challenging a ruling earlier this month that sought to discipline them over a deal for the now-dead $1.8 billion anti-weaponization fund.
3: A judge earlier this month criticized Trump's lawyers for attempting to use the court to legitimize a deal to create a compensation fund for purported victims of government weaponization, as well as immunize the president from IRS audits. Trump's lawyers dropped the president's $10 billion lawsuit against the IRS over the leak of his tax returns to broker the so-called settlement. The notice of appeal comes as the Trump administration has refused to amend the settlement paperwork, jeopardizing the confirmation of Acting Attorney General Todd Blanche. Peter Harlambous, ABC News.
1: Former Congressman George Santos will pay $35,000 and forfeit thousands in alleged winnings. This after the federal regulator overseeing prediction markets found he engaged in manipulative activity over whether he would or would not attend the State of the Union address earlier this year. Dave Packer, ABC News.
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7: Weekend weather forecast for Sierra Vista, Douglas, and Southeast Arizona. The extreme heat warning will continue over the weekend. Temperatures will range between 100 and 105 degrees. And we'll go with partly to mostly sunny skies. There is a slight chance of a cooling shower thunderstorm over the course of the weekend. Temperatures tonight will be in the low to mid-70s for the next couple of nights, with a small chance of a shower thunderstorm. And this pattern is going to continue into Monday. From the Canyon Country Weather Center, this is meteorologist Tim Root.
8: It's 84 degrees.
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7: Weather. Weekend weather forecast for Sierra Vista, Douglas, and Southeast Arizona. The extreme heat warning will continue over the weekend. Temperatures will range between 100 and 105 degrees. And we'll go with partly to mostly sunny skies. There is a slight chance of a cooling shower thunderstorm over the course of the weekend. Temperatures tonight will be in the low to mid 70s for the next couple of nights, with a small chance of a shower thunderstorm. And this pattern is going to continue into Monday. From the Canyon Country Weather Center, this is meteorologist Tim Root.
8: It's 84 degrees.
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1: ABC News, I'm Dave Packer. State and federal officials are working to determine who's behind a series of cyber attacks against water treatment facilities in Minnesota and other states. Some evidence points to Iran, but President Trump, he doesn't believe that.
2: I would blame it on Minnesota and the governor, the corrupt governor of Minnesota. They like to say, oh, it's Iran. Iran should be so lucky. Iran's got bigger problems than worrying about Minnesota.
1: Minnesota's Governor Tim Walz, he pushed back, blaming the Trump administration for taking an axe to federal agencies that fight cyber attacks. Two U.S. officials say President Trump's weighing a round of intense strikes on energy targets in Iran that could begin as soon as this weekend. The Justice Department has filed a motion to dismiss the charges against the former U.S. Olympian, who the president had accused of vandalizing the reflecting pool on the National Mall. The Trump administration is now blaming the contractor for the peeling pool liner paint. This is ABC News. The Senate Judiciary Committee has set a vote for Tuesday on the nomination of Todd Blanche to head the DOJ. Republican Senators John Cornyn and Tom Tillis opposing Blanche over the proposed $1.8 billion weaponization compensation fund. ABC's Mary Bruce.
3: The president digging in, demanding the Senate confirm his embattled pick for attorney general immediately.
2: Todd Blanche is a very, very good man, and he shouldn't be in the middle of this.
3: I pressed the president.
4: Why not just put that in writing?
2: He's dead, but, you know, I wish it weren't, to be honest with you. I think people were horribly treated, horribly abused, and I'd like to see them compensated.
3: Tillis saying the president made it clear the fund is still alive, which is exactly why we are attempting to formally end it.
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1: Weekend weather forecast for Sierra Vista, Douglas, and Southeast Arizona. The extreme heat warning will continue over the weekend. Temperatures will range between 100 and 105 degrees. And we'll go with partly to mostly sunny skies. There is a slight chance of a cooling shower or thunderstorm over the course of the weekend. Temperatures tonight will be in the low to mid 70s for the next couple of nights, with a small chance of a shower or thunderstorm. And this pattern is going to continue into Monday. From the Canyon Country Weather Center, this is meteorologist Tim Root.
2: It's 84 degrees.
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9: Weather. Weekend weather forecast for Sierra Vista, Douglas, and Southeast Arizona. The extreme heat warning will continue over the weekend. Temperatures will range between 100 and 105 degrees. And we'll go with partly to mostly sunny skies. There is a slight chance of a cooling shower thunderstorm over the course of the weekend. Temperatures tonight will be in the low to mid-70s for the next couple of nights with a small chance of a shower thunderstorm. And this pattern is going to continue into Monday. From the Canyon Country Weather Center, this is meteorologist Tim Root.
10: It's 83 degrees.
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1: ABC News, I'm Dave Packer. Dozens have died after nearly 60,000 migrants crossed into the Spanish territory of Ceuta from Morocco. Many swam. ABC News foreign correspondent Britt Clennett.
2: We know that tens of thousands have already gone back from Ceuta, some voluntarily, some under these bilateral agreements, but they are straining the makeshift centers that have been set up. You know, they have sent in the military to reinforce the border, requested emergency powers, and they are working with the Moroccan authorities too. But we are still seeing a stream of people cross that border.
1: Two U.S. officials say President Trump's weighing a round of intense strikes on energy targets in Iran that could begin as soon as this weekend. The Justice Department has filed a motion to dismiss the charges against the former U.S. Olympian who President Trump had accused of vandalizing the reflecting pool on the National Mall. The DOJ saying new documents show the peeling paint is the fault of the contractor. This is ABC News. Donald Trump's personal attorneys are challenging a ruling earlier this month that sought to discipline them over a deal for the now-dead $1.8 billion anti-weaponization fund.
3: A judge earlier this month criticized Trump's lawyers for attempting to use the court to legitimize a deal to create a compensation fund for purported victims of government weaponization, as well as immunize the president from IRS audits. Trump's lawyers dropped the president's $10 billion lawsuit against the IRS over the leak of his tax returns to broker the so-called settlement. The notice of appeal comes as the Trump administration has refused to amend the settlement paperwork, jeopardizing the confirmation of Acting Attorney General Todd Blanche. Peter Harlambous, ABC News.
1: Former Congressman George Santos will pay $35,000 and forfeit thousands in alleged winnings. This after the federal regulator overseeing prediction markets found he engaged in manipulative activity over whether he would or would not attend the State of the Union address earlier this year. Dave Packer, ABC News.
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8: It's 205.
9: Weekend weather forecast for Sierra Vista, Douglas, and Southeast Arizona. The extreme heat warning will continue over the weekend. Temperatures will range between 100 and 105 degrees, and we'll go with partly to mostly sunny skies. There is a slight chance of a cooling shower thunderstorm over the course of the weekend. Temperatures tonight will be in the low to mid 70s for the next couple of nights, with a small chance of a shower thunderstorm. And this pattern is going to continue into Monday. From the Canyon Country Weather Center, this is meteorologist Tim Root.
10: It's 83 degrees.
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5: Weather. Weekend weather forecast for Sierra Vista, Douglas, and Southeast Arizona. The extreme heat warning will continue over the weekend. Temperatures will range between 100 and 105 degrees. And we'll go with partly to mostly sunny skies. There is a slight chance of a cooling shower thunderstorm over the course of the weekend. Temperatures tonight will be in the low to mid 70s for the next couple of nights, with a small chance of a shower thunderstorm. And this pattern is going to continue into Monday. From the Canyon Country Weather Center, this is meteorologist Tim Root.
6: It's 82 degrees.
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1: ABC News, I'm Dave Packer. State and federal officials are working to determine who's behind a series of cyber attacks against water treatment facilities in Minnesota and other states. Some evidence points to Iran, but President Trump, he doesn't believe that.
2: I would blame it on Minnesota and the governor, the corrupt governor of Minnesota. They like to say, oh, it's Iran. Iran should be so lucky. Iran's got bigger problems than worrying about Minnesota.
1: Minnesota's Governor Tim Walz, he pushed back, blaming the Trump administration for taking an axe to federal agencies that fight cyber attacks. Two U.S. officials say President Trump's weighing a round of intense strikes on energy targets in Iran that could begin as soon as this weekend. The Justice Department has filed a motion to dismiss the charges against the former U.S. Olympian who the president had accused of vandalizing the reflecting pool on the National Mall. The Trump administration is now blaming the contractor for the peeling pool liner paint. This is ABC News. The Senate Judiciary Committee has set a vote for Tuesday on the nomination of Todd Blanche to head the DOJ. Republican Senators John Cornyn and Tom Tillis opposing Blanche over the proposed $1.8 billion weaponization compensation fund. ABC's Mary Bruce.
3: The president digging in, demanding the Senate confirm his embattled pick for attorney general immediately.
2: Todd Blanche is a very, very good man, and he shouldn't be in the middle of this.
3: I pressed the president.
4: Why not just put that in writing?
2: Well, it is dead, but, you know, I wish it weren't, to be honest with you. I think people were horribly treated, horribly abused, and I'd like to see them compensated.
3: Tillis saying the president made it clear the fund is still alive, which is exactly why we are attempting to formally end it.
1: 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Dave Packer, ABC News.
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10: Weekend weather forecast for Sierra Vista, Douglas, and Southeast Arizona. The extreme heat warning will continue over the weekend. Temperatures will range between 100 and 105 degrees. And we'll go with partly to mostly sunny skies. There is a slight chance of a cooling shower thunderstorm over the course of the weekend. Temperatures tonight will be in the low to mid-70s for the next couple of nights with a small chance of a shower thunderstorm. And this pattern is going to continue into Monday. From the Canyon Country Weather Center, this is meteorologist Tim Root.
11: It's 82 degrees.
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6: Weekend weather forecast for Sierra Vista, Douglas, and Southeast Arizona. The extreme heat warning will continue over the weekend. Temperatures will range between 100 and 105 degrees. And we'll go with partly to mostly sunny skies. There is a slight chance of a cooling shower thunderstorm over the course of the weekend. Temperatures tonight will be in the low to mid 70s for the next couple of nights, with a small chance of a shower thunderstorm. And this pattern is going to continue into Monday. From the Canyon Country Weather Center, this is meteorologist Tim Root.
7: It's 82 degrees.
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1: ABC News, I'm Brian Clark. An about face from the U.S. attorney in Washington, D.C. related to charges that a man vandalized the reflecting pool, says ABC's Catherine Falders.
2: They are specifically filing a motion to dismiss the charges they brought against former Olympian David Hearn. He was indicted by a grand jury in the D.C. Superior Court, charged with vandalism to the reflecting pool. They are filing this motion.

0: motion to dismiss, admitting that the damage to the reflecting pool was, quote, the result of flawed installation by the contractor.
1: Two U.S. officials familiar with the matter tell ABC that President Trump's weighing a round of intense strikes on energy targets in Iran that could begin this weekend. There's more pressure on one of President Trump's close allies, the president of FIFA, Gianni Infantino. He withdrew his proposal to sell stakes of soccer's World Cup to private equity investors. Now the governing body of soccer in Europe says it's lost confidence in Infantino. This is ABC News. It's been 6 months since Nancy Guthrie was abducted from her home near Tucson, Arizona, and the Pima County Sheriff's Department's now shared the details of two ransom notes, says ABC's Aaron Katursky.
2: Both notes contain the same Bitcoin address, and the author also claimed to know details from Nancy Guthrie's house, saying her white smartwatch was left at the foot of the bed and a backyard floodlight was destroyed. Investigators tell us those details are accurate, and the sheriff says labs across the country are working to untangle a mixed sample of DNA from as many as four people, and they're not giving up trying to trace those notes.
1: The Substance Abuse and Mental Health Services Administration released new data that shows a decline in tobacco, alcohol, and drug use among Americans ages 12 to 17 and 18 to 25. 18 to 25-year-olds saw declines in the use of nicotine patches, products, tobacco, cigarettes, alcohol, and binge drinking. Brian Clark, ABC News.
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6: Weekend weather forecast for Sierra Vista, Douglas, and Southeast Arizona. The extreme heat warning will continue over the weekend. Temperatures will range between 100 and 105 degrees. And we'll go with partly to mostly sunny skies. There is a slight chance of a cooling shower thunderstorm over the course of the weekend. Temperatures tonight will be in the low to mid 70s for the next couple of nights, with a small chance of a shower thunderstorm. And this pattern is going to continue into Monday. From the Canyon Country Weather Center, this is meteorologist Tim Root.
7: It's 80 degrees. 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
1: Weekend weather forecast for Sierra Vista, Douglas, and Southeast Arizona. The extreme heat warning will continue over the weekend. Temperatures will range between 100 and 105 degrees. And we'll go with partly to mostly sunny skies. There is a slight chance of a cooling shower thunderstorm over the course of the weekend. Temperatures tonight will be in the low to mid 70s for the next couple of nights, with a small chance of a shower thunderstorm. And this pattern is going to continue into Monday. From the Canyon Country Weather Center, this is meteorologist Tim Root.
2: It's 80 degrees.
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And this cute little country girl caught my eye. And boy, let me tell you, she was the prettiest thing I'd ever seen in a pair of boots. Well, she walked right up to me, handed me a beer. 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
1: ABC News, I'm Brian Clark. Tens of millions of people in the western U.S. experiencing a major heat dome, and ABC's Jacqueline Lee says there's a wide range of dangerous consequences.
2: Areas across the west hitting triple-digit temperatures. In Phoenix, Arizona, the city's rescue helicopter out of service during one of the hottest stretches of the year. Firefighters say mountain rescues that used to take as little as 30 minutes could now take 3 hours. Temperatures could reach highs near 116 degrees.
1: Spain says it's installing a 1,600-foot barrier on the sea border between its territory, Ceuta, and Morocco. That's where as many as 60,000 migrants breached the area this week. At least 67 people were killed. Spanish authorities say most of those who entered the territory have returned to Morocco. The Justice Department's dismissing the charges against a former Olympian who they accused of vandalizing the reflecting pool in Washington, citing new evidence that the contractor did not properly perform the work. This is ABC News. Some California workers are going to get a raise at the start of next year. Alyssa Navarro from affiliate KSFN has more.
3: On Friday morning, Governor Gavin Newsom announced changes to the statewide minimum wage.
4: We need everybody to have a chance at having a good life.
3: Nanette Palma says an increase has been long overdue.
4: And a good income is what you need.
3: It's currently $16.90, but beginning January 1st of 2027, minimum wage will be $17.40.
1: CBS Sports says that Tony Romo has been placed on leave by the network. He is CBS's top NFL analyst. He'll be replaced for now by former Houston Texans star J.J. Watt. This follows Romo's arrest last week in Milwaukee, Wisconsin, on suspicion of operating while under the influence. He is due in court on September 21st. I'm Brian Clark, ABC News.
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1: Weekend weather forecast for Sierra Vista, Douglas, and Southeast Arizona. The extreme heat warning will continue over the weekend. Temperatures will range between 100 and 105 degrees. And we'll go with partly to mostly sunny skies. There is a slight chance of a cooling shower thunderstorm over the course of the weekend. Temperatures tonight will be in the low to mid 70s for the next couple of nights, with a small chance of a shower thunderstorm. And this pattern is going to continue into Monday. From the Canyon Country Weather Center, this is meteorologist Tim Root.
2: It's 81 degrees.
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5: Weekend weather forecast for Sierra Vista, Douglas, and Southeast Arizona. The extreme heat warning will continue over the weekend. Temperatures will range between 100 and 105 degrees. And we'll go with partly to mostly sunny skies. There is a slight chance of a cooling shower thunderstorm over the course of the weekend. Temperatures tonight will be in the low to mid 70s for the next couple of nights, with a small chance of a shower thunderstorm. And this pattern is going to continue into Monday. From the Canyon Country Weather Center, this is meteorologist Tim Root.
6: It's 81 degrees.
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1: ABC News, I'm Brian Clark. Senators Tom Tillis and John Cornyn have blocked President Trump's pick for Attorney General Todd Blanche. They say they're demanding written assurances that the so-called anti-weaponization fund is dead. On Friday, the president said,
2: "It is dead, but, you know, I wish it weren't, to be honest with you. I think people were horribly treated, horribly abused. This has nothing to do with Todd. This was me. Horribly abused, and I'd like to see them compensated."
1: And this morning, the president wrote on social media that if Tillis and Cornyn do not drop their opposition, he'll push to bring the fund back and says he'll succeed. Spain says it's installing a 1,600-foot containment barrier between its territory of Ceuta in North Africa and Morocco. It's after as many as 60,000 migrants breached the area this week. Spanish officials say most have returned to Morocco. Record high temperatures expected for parts of the western U.S. today as a heat dome bakes tens of millions of people. This is ABC News. Disgraced former Congressman George Santos has agreed to pay $35,000 to settle a federal investigation into his suspicious trades on the prediction marketplace Kalshi. It's after he bet against his own plans to attend President Trump's State of the Union earlier this year. The former Republican lawmaker said he settled with authorities to put this matter behind him and said that he did not admit to doing anything wrong. FIFA President Gianni Infantino is under pressure after he dropped his controversial plan to sell equity interests in the World Cup to private equity organizations. Bob Dorfman's a sports marketing expert.
3: This is the biggest sport in the world and the biggest organization in the world, and trying to turn it into a private equity angle and get private companies involved in this, it just felt wrong.
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11: Weather. Weekend weather forecast for Sierra Vista, Douglas, and Southeast Arizona. The extreme heat warning will continue over the weekend. Temperatures will range between 100 and 105 degrees, and we'll go with partly to mostly sunny skies. There is a slight chance of a cooling shower thunderstorm over the course of the weekend. Temperatures tonight will be in the low to mid 70s for the next couple of nights, with a small chance of a shower thunderstorm. And this pattern is going to continue into Monday. From the Canyon Country Weather Center, this is meteorologist Tim Root.
12: It's 77 degrees.
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10: Weather. Weekend weather forecast for Sierra Vista, Douglas, and Southeast Arizona. The extreme heat warning will continue over the weekend. Temperatures will range between 100 and 105 degrees. And we'll go with partly to mostly sunny skies. There is a slight chance of a cooling shower thunderstorm over the course of the weekend. Temperatures tonight will be in the low to mid 70s for the next couple of nights, with a small chance of a shower thunderstorm. And this pattern is going to continue into Monday. From the Canyon Country Weather Center, this is meteorologist Tim Root.
11: It's 81 degrees.
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2: ABC News, I'm Brian Clark. Tens of millions of people in the western United States could be affected by a heat dome today, says ABC's Jacqueline Lee.
3: Areas across the west hitting triple-digit temperatures. In Phoenix, Arizona, the city's rescue helicopter out of service during one of the hottest stretches of the year. Firefighters say mountain rescues that used to take as little as 30 minutes could now take 3 hours. Temperatures could reach highs near 116 degrees.
2: In Pima County, Arizona, authorities released 2 ransom notes related to Nancy Guthrie's abduction, one of which said she is dead. The 84-year-old mother of TV host Savannah Guthrie has now been missing for 6 months. At least 10 U.S. embassies in the Middle East have issued alerts advising Americans to consider departing, citing escalating tensions in the region. Multiple sources tell ABC that President Trump's considering strikes on Iranian energy centers. And the Justice Department is dismissing charges against a former Olympian accused of vandalizing the reflecting pool. This is ABC News. Los Angeles Mayor Karen Bass says she's taking action against the owner of a warehouse that burned for days and polluted the air. She says she's freezing all rebuilding plans at the warehouse until the owner begins to meet its cleanup obligations.
4: The violation, the fines, formal complaints continue to pile up against Lineage from all sides. The commitments they've made are commitments they failed to meet, I should say, are too many to count.
2: Her opponent in the mayoral race has criticized her for not doing more to ensure the warehouse owner meets a 45-day cleanup deadline imposed by the city. The attorney for a Johns Hopkins University researcher says she has now been released after she was detained by ICE agents at Baltimore Washington International Airport earlier this week. ICE agents arrested Fatima Amieka, a Cameroonian national, saying she overstayed a visa. Documents obtained by ABC News say she had a work authorization. I'm Brian Clark, ABC News.
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13: Weekend weather forecast for Sierra Vista, Douglas, and Southeast Arizona. The extreme heat warning will continue over the weekend. Temperatures will range between 100 and 105 degrees. And we'll go with partly to mostly sunny skies. There is a slight chance of a cooling shower thunderstorm over the course of the weekend. Temperatures tonight will be in the low to mid 70s for the next couple of nights, with a small chance of a shower thunderstorm. And this pattern is going to continue into Monday. From the Canyon Country Weather Center, this is meteorologist Tim Root.
14: It's 82 degrees. 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
8: Weekend weather forecast for Sierra Vista, Douglas, and Southeast Arizona. The extreme heat warning will continue over the weekend. Temperatures will range between 100 and 105 degrees. And we'll go with partly to mostly sunny skies. There is a slight chance of a cooling shower thunderstorm over the course of the weekend. Temperatures tonight will be in the low to mid 70s for the next couple of nights, with a small chance of a shower thunderstorm. And this pattern is going to continue into Monday. From the Canyon Country Weather Center, this is meteorologist Tim Root.
0: It's 82 degrees. 97.7 Canyon Country.

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0: All right, good morning, good Saturday morning to you, and welcome to Keeping It Real. I'm Dion Ethel, I'm your host, and I am sitting here with Jonathan Strickland from Heirloom Pest Solutions. He's the owner-operator. We're talking about his business. Welcome to the show.
1: Thank you.
0: First time you've been on the show, and we want to be able to kind of get to know you a little bit, the person behind the business.
1: That sounds like a plan.
0: How did you get here to Sierra Vista? Have you always been here? Is this a newer place?
1: Yeah, this is new as of about 8 years ago. Okay. Came from Georgia.
0: Georgia?
1: Yeah.
0: Wow.
1: Okay. Yeah. Didn't come here military or anything like that. Just
0: how did you pick this spot?
1: We landed here.
0: Okay.
1: Most people would probably call it happenstance. It was a sequence of events that happened that led us here. And to be honest with you, I tell most people to not tell anybody about here. It's an absolute gem of a place to live.
0: And it really is.
1: And we love it.
0: Yeah, I think most people kind of get here and they're pleasantly surprised.
1: It's something else. Really, in all honesty, it comes down to the people. You have a group of people who are, you know, they're retired, they're living here and they're living their life and they're making it. Mm-hmm. And then you have a whole nother group of people who are coming in who are younger.
0: Yeah.
1: Whether it be with military or they just happen to find it, you know, leaving other states and stuff like that. We had you saw a really big shift with COVID and stuff like that. So there's this huge, I wouldn't say a demographic shift, but I would say there is a big change that's happening here in Sierra Vista and even in surrounding areas. Like Bisbee is blowing up on the outsides of it right now from what I can see. And you guys know more with how much you're selling houses
0: and real estate. Yeah, yeah, sure.
1: But with people that I'm finding, especially with pest control, because, you know, they read the Wikipedia page and they see that there's the most venomous scorpion in North America, you know, living in the area. And it's all by proxy. It's because it's the only venomous scorpion that lives in North America. You know, it's also the same people that read the Wikipedia page saying like, oh, I got some pain in my elbow.
0: Sure,
1: yeah,
0: sure.
1: They're saying you're having a stroke. You know, you just got tennis elbow. It's just a little worn out. So you have all those younger people who are moving in and they've never even encountered bugs like this or even the desert climate or area. And I usually, you know, get to know people as best I can. It's important to build rapport. So it's crazy to see how people are landing here as well.
0: It is interesting when you find people, you know, who are not from a specific place. I remember when I first started in law enforcement, I actually started in Ajo, Arizona. I was a transplant to Arizona right before that. And so Ajo was something totally different. It's way out in the middle of nowhere and, you know, mining town kind of thing, similar kind of to some of the areas around here. But some of the kids who lived there, who had always lived there, they'd never seen anything else. And so when I took them up, like, you know, we paired up with the search and rescue teams up there, Coconino County up there in the mountains, they were like fish out of water, you know, snow. And it was like, oh my gosh, it was like a whole new world.
1: Right.
0: And so for us transplants to the area and everything, this is like a whole new world. It's like a different little ecosphere here.
1: Absolutely.
0: And we love it.
1: It's the Sky Island.
0: It's very true. Well, let's talk a little bit about your business. I kind of want to get to know your business. What is your business? Tell me about that and so what you do.
1: Heirloom Pest Solutions. I started it about a year and a half ago. Mm-hmm. Left another pest control business in town.
0: So you started your own from after learning the trade and getting going.
1: I did pest control in Georgia as well.
0: Oh, you did?
1: Yeah.
0: Okay.
1: And then whenever I came out here, I did it because it was a familiar thing that I could find here in town to do. And so in doing that, working for this company, there were some things that I liked and some things that I did not. And it's kind of one of those businesses where you pick up a whole lot of different things as you go.
0: Right.
1: And you pick up knowledge, you pick up practices, best practices moving forward that either help you or sometimes you find that they might have hurt you. And you have time to change your trajectory when it comes down to it.
0: Well, you know, you touched on a couple of things, so I kind of want to, I guess, take you a little bit backwards in our conversation a little bit. So you said you did pest control even before you got out
1: in Georgia,
0: here.
1: Yeah.
0: What brought you to pest control? I mean, did somebody wake up in the middle of the night and say, gosh, you know, I think I want to, like, search for bugs and mice, you know? what brings that about? What drew you to that?
1: Well, I attribute it a lot to my high school AP biology teacher. He was a good guy, and he kind of unlocked a lot of my love for nature that was already there.
0: Sure.
1: He brought out some things that I can't forget, the things that I guess really kind of matter now. I'm not giving him credit for the whole business, but
0: right.
1: I will say that he made a really big impact in my life, and really now looking back the trajectory of it. But me and my wife, we had just been married and we just had a kid, and I was working second shift building industrial electric motors for a company in Georgia. A friend of mine said, hey, you should come work and do pest control, because it's during the day. And I was like, okay, that sounds good. So I started out at the bottom of the ladder in Georgia doing mosquito treatments, which was the worst. So you have to wear so much equipment to protect you, because you're using essentially a leaf blower with something that puts out product at the end of it. So when you're doing that, you're covered from head to toe. It's humid, it's hot.
0: Yeah, I was going to say.
1: People don't know anything about the humidity here. So
0: I know. It's funny that you mentioned that, because I was just talking to a friend this morning and I was saying, I know I shouldn't say this, but man, it feels like so humid this morning, because we had just had this, you know, rain this week has been really great and fantastic and whatnot. Of course, a few sunny days here and there, but at the beginning of the week, it was really rainy, and you wake up the next morning and it's really muggy, but not like you're talking about.
1: Not like Georgia, no.
0: Yeah, so it's sweaty wet.
1: It's 100% humidity and it's not raining.
0: Yeah.
1: You're just swimming out there. So
0: yeah, it's crazy.
1: You know, you wake up, you take a shower and you go out the door, and then you wonder why you took a shower, because I know. It's just wet again.
0: I found that shocking, actually, because I remember the first time I had visited out there, and I'd never been that far east. And then you go through those areas, and I remember getting out of my car one time and going into a Walmart, and just walking from the car to the actual store, I was like profusely sweating. I mean, like dripping wet. And I was like, oh my gosh, how do people live in this?
1: That's the exact thought I had when I went back.
0: Yeah.
1: So you live in it your whole life, and then you come out here and you spend any amount of time, and you go back home and you said, oh my God, how do I live like this my whole life?
0: Wow.
1: So
0: Definitely an adjustment.
1: Yeah, absolutely. So I was working a second shift job, got the chance to work during the day and be able to come home to my wife and my newborn. And I ended up doing some pretty good work out there, and I ended up taking over two routes and was running it by myself. It was really good.
0: Now, did you do something other than just the mosquito stuff?
1: Mosquito treatment? Yeah, I started in mosquitoes and did that for about a half a year. And I worked up to a bed bug technician.
0: Oh, gosh. That's even worse, I think. I don't know.
1: You would think. It's
0: two of the worst bugs on the planet.
1: A different kind of bad. So it was just me and four other guys. And we did heat treatments, which you can't. It's hard to do here because the houses aren't designed to hold heat. They're designed to dissipate it. So there it gets cold enough where you want it to be cold on the outside and then warm on the inside. So your houses are insulated differently. So we would do heat treatments. And so you'd have to lug this gigantic machine out of the back of a truck and hook it up to the house. And the house would have to be prepped, and you'd have to go in and check. So whenever you go in, it's like 120 degrees.
0: Oh my gosh.
1: But it's dry, at least.
0: Right.
1: So you go in.
0: Oh, I've heard that dry heat thing.
1: Right. It was a dry heat inside the houses. So yeah, it was a kind of a different experience, and you learn a lot, and you pick up a lot of things, like I said before. One of which is you pick up a thing called a bed bug protocol. So whenever you come home, you don't.
0: Yeah, I was thinking, you know, this whole time I'm thinking to myself, luckily, you know, I've not been infected by this much, but other people I've heard, you know, and I've witnessed these bed bugs just going from like one apartment to another person's apartment. Yep. And then you take it over to your friend's house. And, you know, it's just like this thing that spreads out.
1: One of the more common ones is whenever you go on vacation.
0: Oh, really?
1: And what people really don't think about.
0: I wouldn't have thought that.
1: Because that 4- and 5-star hotel, you don't know who slept in the bed before. So what we found a lot, or what I found a lot doing this for as long as I have, almost 11 years, most people about 3 to 4 months after they spent all, I'm looking at it from a dad's perspective, by the way.
0: So right.
1: Spend all that money getting your family to whatever amusement park or whatever thing, and then you get them back home, and then 3 months later, you got a big cost on your hands because you guys got bed bugs during that and you didn't know it. So I have a list of things that I tell my friends and anybody who really wants to listen, just be careful whenever you're out traveling. Don't go and jump on the bed the first thing. You know, the kids want to do that, and just tell them, hey, let's not do that. Let's put the suitcase in the tub real quick. Let's set everything.
0: Really?
1: Yeah.
0: You have like a whole routine then.
1: You have a routine, yeah.
0: So you put it, you put your suitcase in the tub. What do you,
1: the suitcase,
0: how do you,
1: and all
0: do
1: the stuff in the tub? Yep. So go and inspect.
0: And what are you looking for?
1: You're going to be looking for, first of all, any live bed bugs. Hopefully it's not that bad.
0: Yeah. Yeah.
1: But if you find anything, what you'll see is it looks like somebody took a fine tip Sharpie and made little dots. And they'll be in creases and corners, mainly around the corners of the bed.
0: And what is that?
1: That's their fecal matter.
0: Oh, yep. Excellent. That's terrible. So, okay.
1: That's their fecal droppings, yeah.
0: So yeah, so they leave that
1: blood
0: behind.
1: Yeah, it's processed blood.
0: Really?
1: Yeah. Okay. So, and if they're, it depends on the thread count of the sheets. So you might even see that it stars out if they washed it, they've tried to get it out. Okay. You'll see it around the headboards, sometimes even the nightstands. Most of the time, you're looking for corners.
0: What would you see on a headboard or something?
1: The same kind of thing.
0: Yep. If it was a fabric. Probably harder to pick out if it were wood or something, right?
1: Right. So yeah, because of their coloration, so they are kind of that dark brown color.
0: Now, and I gotta admit, I don't know a lot about bed bugs. Are they? What are they attracted to? I mean, what do you?
1: Carbon dioxide and heat mainly.
0: Heat.
1: So
0: okay.
1: Yeah. So like you'll see that people most of the time they'll get bit like on their close to their armpits or. Closer to their neck or even their groin or something like that. They'll get bit in those areas because they're the warmer places. And a lot of people, and it's one of those things too where you can't.
0: You're starting to make me feel itchy already.
1: You can't diagnose a bite by looking at it. You know, I can't tell you how many times people are like, "Hey, look at this bite," and I'm like, "I'm not a dermatologist."
0: That's funny.
1: I'm just a borderline entomologist here. I don't know stuff about skin. Everybody reacts differently.
0: Sure.
1: And especially like this time of year, everybody freaks out because, first of all, here, not everybody has an encounter with a mosquito until this time of year.
0: Right.
1: Or even
0: they're
1: biting.
0: They're definitely out now.
1: Yeah. Or biting gnats or what most people in the South call them, no-see-ums.
0: Right.
1: It's a biting midge is what it's called. Those come out too. And so people start getting bit all the time. They're like, "Oh my gosh, just while I'm sleeping." I'm like, "Well, you probably got something in the house." There's a lot of things that bite people and they really don't know. I just thought about it. Really, people don't know how much stuff bites them because some people don't have a histamine reaction either. So you have like carpet beetle larvae that happen a lot. People who have pets in the house.
0: Yeah. Carpet beetle larva.
1: Yeah. You'll have stuff like that.
0: I've never even heard of that. Yeah. That's here?
1: Yeah. Yeah. That's really anywhere.
0: Oh, really?
1: Yeah. The reason they're called carpet beetles is because they were found whenever carpet was still made out of wool.
0: Okay.
1: So like 1800s and stuff like that.
0: Is this a bug that's very big or?
1: No, it's kind of small.
0: Real small.
1: And the larva, our bodies, it doesn't really matter who you are. This is one that I found that's almost universal. I'm putting a really big disclaimer on that, almost universal. Nothing that I'm saying is healthcare advice, by the way. it's all people have a histamine reaction to their spit most of the time. So what happens is the larvae, they eat dead material.
0: Okay.
1: And biomaterial.
0: Right.
1: And we carry that on us all the time, our dead skin.
0: Dead skin, yeah.
1: So they go and they bite off the dead skin, and then eventually they get to the tender center, and they end up nicking you, and then they end up leaving these little bites on you.
0: Oh, really?
1: And it really comes down to vacuuming, probably. That's probably the main thing.
0: Yeah.
1: You know, people don't think about, oh, well, yeah, the cat goes under the bed. And I'm like, yeah, it does. What do you think it does when it's under your bed? It sheds.
0: Yeah.
1: And all that hair is there. You know, you don't, and then, you know, once.
0: And that would attract that kind of stuff?
1: Yeah. Yeah. Yeah, they'll set up shop and the beetles will come up from outside.
0: All right, you're freaking me out because I got my dog likes to go underneath the bed a lot.
1: Well, just vacuum. Yeah, that's all you got to do.
0: It's hard under the bed. My bed weighs 1,000 pounds. I swear. It's just super heavy.
1: You got a California king.
0: Okay, I got a lot more questions, but let's take a quick break. We'll come right back. That's an interesting rabbit hole that we've come down. And I appreciate it, Jonathan. We'll be right back with Jonathan Strickland from Heirloom Pest Solutions, the owner operator. We'll be right back, folks.
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0: 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I'm joined with Jonathan Strickland from Heirloom Pest Solutions, and we're talking about, well, honestly, some pretty nasty stuff. Well, I mean, we were talking about mosquitoes and bed bugs and these, what was it,
1: carpet beetle larva.
0: Yep. And it got me a little bit scratchy and
1: all
0: everything.
1: The stuff that I almost bump had in the night.
0: Yeah. And you know, that's interesting. So I was just having a conversation with somebody and we were talking about, you know, whether it was a myth or not. Somebody was saying on, I don't know, I think it's social media or something, they were like, how many spiders do you eat a year, you know,
1: while you're sleeping
0: with your mouth open?
1: Such a real statistic that people really want to ignore, and I don't blame them.
0: Yeah. It's like, oh my gosh, what is, that's not for real, right? And then you're thinking about these other smaller things that are even tougher to spot.
1: Correct.
0: And that's crazy. A lot of people don't think about it. Now, I got to ask, we've talked about a couple of many that are probably here. We live in the desert.
1: Right.
0: What's the number one thing that you see the most as far as things that are causing a problem for people here in our community?
1: Well,
0: what do you run into a lot?
1: That question has a little caveat.
0: Okay.
1: So you say, what's a problem for people?
0: Yeah, yeah.
1: There is a thing in the industry, mm-hmm. and it's what I would like to call a pest tolerance.
0: Oh, okay.
1: And everybody has a different one. So
0: you'll have thought about that. Yeah, that's true, I guess. Yeah.
1: You have some people who, you know, they see a roach in the house, and it, most of the time that's an occasional invader, unless it's a certain kind. And they'll end up, I guess we'll call the bug guy. You know, and then you have the person who sees the roach in the house and they're screaming and they're on top of the countertop. Those are two different ends of the spectrum.
0: That's true.
1: And there's million in between.
0: Okay.
1: So everybody has a different pest tolerance. So most of the time what I find in doing business is that people have the occasional invaders inside the house that they just don't want inside the house. And, you know, completely agreeable. They don't pay rent. They don't belong there. So really, to answer your question fully, it's most of the time it's just the American cockroach. The American cockroach.
0: Is there a way to I live, disclaimer here, I live kind of out in the country a little bit. I live out in Hereford. And boy, there's a lot of them. And I have a few acres, so I got a lot of space. I got chickens and other things that kind of attracts them. And at night when I go put away the chickens, there's a gazillion of them.
1: Yep.
0: You know, and a few of those will make their way to the house somehow, get through the dog door or something like that. And I wish they wouldn't. I'd like them to just stay outside at least. I mean, I can tolerate, like you said, because I'm used to that kind of living and everything. I'm not too worried over it as long as it stays in its place. Right. I don't want it inside. Can you prevent them from coming inside? Is there a way to do that?
1: So most of the products that really anybody would use in the professional setting, they don't act as a repellent.
0: Okay.
1: So most of them are designed to kill the bug once they get into the bug system.
0: Okay.
1: Which has a lot of benefits. With roaches in particular, you'll have where the way that they operate, which is probably going to give you the ick again.
0: Okay. This is going to be an interesting show, I think, Jonathan. It's kind of interesting.
1: You're going to walk out of here and you're going to have a lot of knowledge.
0: All our listeners are creeps.
1: Probably didn't want to begin with, but the adults actually feed the juveniles and babies inadvertently. So they go back to the harborage area and then they defecate, and the juveniles and the younger roaches actually eat their defecation.
0: Really?
1: So what happens is if they go through my product, if and when, it gets into their system and then it comes out in their defecation.
0: I see.
1: So then we end up killing a couple of generations there and helping out. Now, there's environmental factors, and if there's one thing I've said a million times, and I'll say it probably a couple million more, is that there are, I'm going to use million again, millions of variables around just your house alone. So the fact that you have probably shrubs or trees or anything like that that drops leaf litter around the bottom of them, you're going to have a place for things to breed and eat
0: sure.
1: and live. And then once they get either driven out, most of the time people are seeing, you know, they're seeing a lot of activity during monsoon seasons and things like that because they get driven out. They don't like drowning just like we don't.
0: Right.
1: So they end up coming out and they run for the hills. And most of the time your house is that hill.
0: And that's a good point. Yeah.
1: The main thing I could say for ways to keep them out of the house, physical barriers.
0: Yeah.
1: If you're standing in front of your front door and you're looking at it and you see daylight, you should probably seal that up.
0: Right.
1: not just for bugs. That's for your cool air.
0: Right.
1: In the winter, your warm air. Keep it inside your house. You're paying for that.
0: Yeah.
1: You know, there's no reason to keep it open for everything else.
0: So when you're treating for, like, say these roaches or whatever, you're spraying and it kills them eventually mm-hmm. and whatnot. Are you spraying like a barrier? Are you kind of doing that? I see these guys come in and like treat the office, for example, and they mm-hmm. always seem to come around the edges and whatnot.
1: Yeah. So mainly it's the exterior of the house. I go about 2 feet up, about 2 feet out from the house.
0: Okay.
1: That creates an ample space for things to come in contact with product.
0: Okay.
1: And it allows for it to do its work. Because if I were to just, you know, go and put, you know, a 6-inch band around the house, that's not a whole lot of probability that things are going to touch it or even stop in it, especially with, say, scorpions. They most of the time won't get the product inside of them unless they stop and they rest. So if they're stopping and resting in it or where I put it, then that's the key. Because they have a totally different system that they operate with, which makes them a hard pest to get rid of. Mm. Sometimes roaches can be difficult to get rid of.
0: Well, they seem like in my place. I don't know.
1: Yeah. Okay.
0: I've got a garden house that's real close to my chicken coop, for mm-hmm. example, and so has lots of access into the building, you know, and so they'll creep into there and you'll see a bunch in there.
1: Right. A lot of moisture.
0: Right.

0: really sensitive respiratory system. So you can actually collapse their lungs if you're not careful, you know, because they breathe in a product, they have a reaction just like anybody else would, and then they end up not making it. Right. So I have to be careful around them. Plus, you know, if it has to do with something that you'll eventually probably ingest in some way, I try to keep product away from that as best as I can. You know, there's a reason that you have a home garden. It's because you're tired of eating the pesticides that right. get sprayed on everything. Right. And you're, the reason that you have chickens at the house is, well, hopefully they lay a bunch of eggs for you, but you get to take down on the cost of eggs and stuff like that.
1: I'm not sure if it's really cheaper, but it's definitely better for you.
0: Right. You can feel better about it.
1: Yeah. That's the main thing. And I, for as odd as it might sound, I found I thought I was allergic to eggs at some point. Like, I had developed this allergy like 20 years ago to eggs, and I couldn't eat them. I'd be sick instantly almost. And it turned out, as we got down into it, drilled down to it, I'm actually allergic to the cleaning product that they use in a commercial egg. Mm. And I didn't know that until my son worked at one and was talking about it. And then, of course, working with the doctor and everything. Right. And you figure out, holy crud, you know. And so I can eat it, eggs all day long, as long as they're my own. And awesome. You know, you just can't overclean them with a lot of chemicals and everything.
0: Yeah, some people find that they can't eat chicken eggs, but they can eat duck eggs.
1: That's interesting.
0: I found that one too.
1: And yeah,
0: duck eggs are really rich. Yeah, they're crazy.
1: I didn't really notice the difference when I tasted one, though. Mm-hmm. It's kind of interesting. But I only had one, and just as an experiment, because I was like, never had one, and it was kind of different.
0: They're not the best for baking, but
1: you know, no.
0: Oh, okay. And some people even prefer them. I don't.
1: Yeah, yeah.
0: I'm not a baker, so.
1: I don't know how we got off on that subject.
0: Yeah, sorry. Back to the gross bug stuff.
1: Right. It's interesting, though, with the bugs. And I gotta admit, so I've had a few other bug guys here, some other pest control companies over the years, and you've probably the most... This is probably the most technical conversation I've ever had. You seem to know a lot about the different species.
0: Yeah,
1: I tried that to. Because you like look into it? You're studying it?
0: Absolutely. I
1: mean, are you?
0: Absolutely.
1: Yeah.
0: I mean, we have a lot of people, you know, obviously military town.
1: Yeah.
0: We have a lot of people who have, and on top of that, you know, intelligence side of things. You have a lot of people who are trained to study your enemy.
1: Right.
0: And if you don't go into that, into any kind of, really any field of work and have that viewpoint, what are you doing? You know, you're just spraying some stuff that you were told to spray.
1: Yeah.
0: And I think that's what makes the difference in between a job and a career.
1: Yeah.
0: Whenever you take that level
1: of... I like that. Yeah.
0: You take that level of onus, really, just to know what you're dealing with. And there are some guys that I've worked with who some of them actually have their own businesses too, doing pest control, that are just as knowledgeable, and they've made it a whole entire mission to be the most knowledgeable and to treat effectively. You have to be, otherwise you're the dude that comes out and you squirt some stuff around the house and hopefully it
1: makes
0: works
1: people
0: like
1: feel
0: magic.
1: Good.
0: Right. It's a big placebo.
1: That is something, though. That's another thing, right? For some of those people are like you described at different ends of the spectrum, right?
0: The placebo effect.
1: It gives you that sense of protection that maybe you didn't have. But it's interesting, though, because I mean, you even kind of at one point was talking about your pest experience and talking about just, you know, you're kind of this bug expert and that's your job, right? And I guess one expects it, but you don't hear that very often. You don't hear people talk about the pest in the way that you're describing an insect down to the details. Nitty gritty, maybe, but, you know,
0: the
1: real gross stuff. But but it's kind of interesting because you don't hear that, and you seem like you're kind of interested in that education piece too.
0: Absolutely.
1: Do you talk to your customers and tell them about all that?
0: Absolutely. It is the biggest part. Honestly, I spend more time talking to people than I do really treating houses.
1: Really?
0: I've always, this is one of my staples, and it's actually one of my, inside of my business for, you know, it's just me, but even inside of it, if I plan on growing, I'm going to have a list of values. And one of the biggest things is that I've always felt that educated customers make good ones, because otherwise you're the dude that shows up, you have all the answers and you spray the magic stuff and then you leave. And then once there's an issue, then first of all, it's fully your fault because they don't

0: people don't know anything, and they're not going to unless you teach them.
1: Right.
0: Because that's, they hired you for a reason. You
1: know? Right.
0: You're the person that, that fixes the problem. Now, if you come in and you have this viewpoint of, all right, I'm going to tell you everything that I can. It might seem like word vomit, and you probably won't catch everything, but there will be a few key things that you might remember. Like, oh man, I saw this in the house. You know what? He did say that if it got through the barrier, then it's dead. It just doesn't know it yet.
1: Yeah.
0: There is a process that goes along with it.
1: Yeah.
0: And that's just a simple one, but it creates a, really, in all honesty, a relationship, a rapport with people that you're not even face to face with at that point in time. You know, I get about an hour maybe with people. And if you look at, I do bi-monthly services for the most part. So let's just say everything goes really well. And I do spend a full hour at your house.
1: Mm-hmm.
0: It varies, 30 minutes to an hour, depending on the size of the house and how much people want to tell me about their family or their dog or, you know. And,
1: right, get up on a side
0: discussion. I love that. I love that. Honestly, I like being a people person. This is the job for it. But you end up spending that time. So in a year, I've really, in all reality, only spent about 6 hours with you.
1: Oh, yeah. Yeah, yeah.
0: If you look at it that way.
1: If you do that, yeah.
0: Mm-hmm. And that comes down to just being personable. I'm a human being. You know, I'm not a robot. I do make mistakes. I can't account for every variable that's out there. I'm going to do my best to.
1: Yeah.
0: And I'm going to, you know, plan as best I can. I had somebody in my life that always said that prior proper planning prevents piss poor performance.
1: Right, so, right.
0: If you constantly stay on top of knowing what's happening around, first of all, around someone's house, even down to the weather, you can really help people instead of just being the dude that shows up and squirts the stuff around the house.
1: Yeah.
0: I got invited to somebody's wedding.
1: Really?
0: As the bug guy.
1: And you're the bug guy.
0: I'm the bug guy.
1: It's funny. There's like a commercial I saw that had somebody, a plumber or something there at their wedding. But right. Yeah, that's awesome.
0: Yeah.
1: That's incredible.
0: It's crazy to think, you know, you don't think of that the bug guy gets invited to some crazy family function or you get invited to the cookouts or whatever. But the amount of rapport that you can build, honestly, a lot of people really miss out on.
1: Yeah.
0: And I think that's one of the main things that...
1: That's awesome.
0: ...that has been a driving factor for me. And I have a story in a little bit that we could talk about.
1: Well, let's do that. All right. Let's take a quick break. We'll come right back. Folks, this is Keeping It Real, brought to you by Sherry Ethel and the team right here at Long Realty Studios. 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
1: All right, welcome back to Keeping It Real. I'm Dion Ethel, your host. I'm joined with Jonathan Strickland from Heirloom Pest Solutions, owner operator and bug extraordinaire, talking here about. I'm really in depth. I mean, I gotta hand it to you. You're really kind of blowing my mind with the level. You know, I've had a lot of bug guys come on the show before, and we never talked this deeply about individual pests. And it's kind of interesting. I like the technical aspect. I love the fact, too, that you it's kind of an educational experience for you and that you love that person-to-person contact. You know, whether it's talking about, you mentioned before the break, you know, that you've been invited to weddings and other things and other family functions, and that's really cool. It speaks volumes to who you are. But I love the fact that you're kind of educating the consumer, the customer, about what they're seeing here. Because to most people, I mean, bugs are bugs. I don't know anything about them. I know what they look like. I see them at my property. I know which ones I'd like to get rid of. There's that. But a lot of guys don't necessarily always talk. So that is something unique about your specific business, I think.
0: Yeah, I like I said, there's one, I guess, kind of more defining moment that set me off in this venture of owning my own business.
1: Yeah.
0: And it's something that I saw was lost and I wanted to bring back if I can. I put it inside of my name for the business.
1: Okay.
0: With Heirloom.
1: The Heirloom, yeah.
0: So if you think of an heirloom, is it something that you just kind of leave out and that you treat like it's an ordinary thing? Or is it something that you treasure? Is it something that you show off? Is it something that you talk about? Yeah, it's all those things. You want to tell people that you have this really cool thing.
1: I like it.
0: And it holds a certain amount of weight.
1: Yeah.
0: And then on top of that, I have kids. This is a kind of simple one. I want to be able to pass this on to them. I want to be able to build something for them, or even more simple, which ties into the story that started this off. People see the last name of my children one day in this town, and they say, "Hey, you're the kid of that person who does honest business and does a good job."
1: That's awesome.
0: And I want it to hold weight, because for some reason in this world that we live in now, the power of a name has been lost, and the power of like a handshake or even your word of mouth is what's been lost too. And this is what I was talking about earlier. My dad grew up in the place outside of a paper town before it was the paper town in Tennessee. And then, the name, you have two choices. You can be, "Hey, you're the son of that guy. All right. Well, he was a brawler, so I'm going to be looking at, you have that end of it." And then also the amount of respect that it carries, that people have for the name or for your family. So that's what one day happened. There was, my dad was not a forgetful man whatsoever. Everything had its place. So he always kept his wallet in the center console of his truck. So we went into town. We were building a lean-to on the side of a building that we had. All of his woodworking stuff in. It was a carpenter. So we went into town and we picked up the parts and all the stuff. And they loaded in the truck and they had the ticket. And my dad took it in there and he was reaching for his wallet and he didn't have it. And he told me to go look for it in the truck. And I was scared to death whenever I came back and told him that the wallet wasn't in the truck. So I was like, "Dad, your wallet's not in there." And he looked at me like, "You didn't see it." And so he went out and looked himself and came back in. And the guy behind the counter, who I'd seen a million times over, and I could barely see over the countertop. I was so small. And he looked at my dad and he said, "You know what, Mr. Strickland, I have your word. You got mine. Next time that you're in town," it was like 30-minute drive. He said, "You know what, I'm going to take your word for it. I'm going to shake your hand. Next time you're in town, just swing in and pay the bill." And that, for some reason, just stuck with me for so long, that the word of mouth and a handshake,
1: right,
0: it meant so much. And if there was anything that I could bring back in some way, shape, or form, whether it be through me saying something and I mean I'm going to do it,
1: yeah,
0: or just a value set that where people are people. They're not numbers. They're not a dollar sign. They're people who have something going on at their house. The most intimate place in their life, the place that they go to get away from people, at the end of the day,
1: right,
0: or the place that they invite people to who that they really care about, they're having a problem there. And you are the person that they trust to come in and take care of an issue that makes home uncomfortable. So you have a pretty important job as a pest control guy.
1: Yeah, that's an interesting perspective.
0: Yeah, to make the place that is supposed to be the most comfortable that again. And getting back to the story of just saying, look, I want to be able to bring that level of, first of all, integrity to the table to say, look, this person, a person I trust. Yeah. I've had people, actually, I think even one of my Google reviews says this, that like I'm the only person that's allowed to be in that person's house when they're not there.
1: Yeah.
0: They don't trust anyone else to do it. And I was like, that's huge. First of all, whenever you build rapport, you know the person. So...
1: Right.
0: And, then you're able to say, yeah, definitely. That's a big praise.
1: Yeah.
0: That goes into my slogan of service worth having. It's deeper than just surface level.
1: Well, it's a great story. And what a profound experience that, you had of your dad. And and just that level of respect and everything. I remember those days when that was the norm, you know, right. for small towns. You pick the right place to land, though, because I feel like this is kind of one of those places where that kind of mentality can flourish and be respected. I know that's one of the things that is important to me. Even, you know, as a realtor, we deal with a lot of contractors, and you don't want to pass off somebody to somebody who's trusting the most, they're trusting you with the most expensive item they're going to have it maybe in their ever, life, ever. Right? Their whole life. People are sitting on the largest nest egg that they've ever had. And so it's really important to them and their family. Agreed. And so what a great opportunity to be able to meet contractors like yourself that really have those same shared values that we do. And we don't want to just pass that, you know, somebody off to just anybody. We want somebody I can absolutely trust. Like, I've got some guys on my speed dial that I can call up, and I know that they will treat this person, you know, with the utmost respect and care, whether it's an elderly person, whether it's a young person who is a new home buyer, you know,
0: right.
1: and could easily get maybe sold down the river a little bit because they just don't have the experience.
0: Right.
1: But we really want those people who are the most vulnerable very well taken care of. So I love that about you and how you kind of tackle your business. And again, that's something we don't talk about much with pest control guys.
0: Right.
1: That's not what you would expect to hear. Mm-hmm. So I really appreciate that. Now, I got to ask you, getting back into the nasty bug area, right?
0: Right.
1: So, you know, there's a lot of things here. Just want to get your expertise, something that's near and dear personal to me, right? So we have a lot of different kinds of bugs and whatnot here. But one of the things that I run into a lot at my house is just numerous spiders, right? You got cobwebs all over the place and everything. Right. It's a good thing, bad thing, you know, because I see a lot of black widows too.
0: Okay.
1: And it makes me a little bit nervous. Never been bit by a black widow. Don't right. really want to get bit by a black widow.
0: I have twice, and it's not a fun experience.
1: Oh, wow. Yeah.
0: It burns like fire.
1: Does it?
0: It shoots up your arm. For my arm, because I've got bit on my hands.
1: Yeah.
0: So, yeah, it's quite a painful nerve agent.
1: Do you kind of treat for that kind of stuff too as well?
0: Absolutely.
1: Is that a common thing that you find?
0: Yeah, absolutely. Black widows are some of the most common, especially here. For some reason, they really like this elevation.
1: Yeah. See a lot of them.
0: Yeah, I see a lot of them, especially with J-trim houses too. So you have your houses, your stucco houses.
1: Right.
0: They love that J-trim underneath.
1: Yeah, underneath the edge. Yeah,
0: that flashing is just perfect for them. Yeah. They build that really nasty looking weird web that's kind of tough, you know, to break up and take down. They end up, you know, leaving it alone. They only come out whenever something's in it. So they...
1: Well, it seems like this year, time of year too, you see a lot of the egg nests, egg sacs. And so I just think of every time I see one of those, oh gosh, I got to get that out of here because it's going to turn into a million little spiders.
0: It's going to turn into quite a few, yeah.
1: Yeah, yeah. And I have no idea how many they actually come out of one of those little sacs, but one too many.
0: I will say this though, just on the pest education side of things, black widows aren't aggressive. You know, they're not going to like come after you or anything.
1: Right.
0: If you grab them on accident, which is my case.
1: Common, yeah.
0: Yeah, that's what happened to me.
1: Yeah.
0: Sticking hands, don't stick your hands where you can't see them.
1: Yeah.
0: Not just for spiders, but
1: there's all kinds of
0: critters. We live in the desert. You know, there's all kinds of stuff that could grab you and you don't want to grab you. With those guys, for sure, if you have small children, it's probably best. We make sure we take care of that.
1: Yeah.
0: But as for, you know, your cellar spiders and your other things, at our house, we have a shower spider. We leave him alone. He does a good job. He takes care of any.
1: Doesn't need much.
0: He doesn't need much. You know, sometimes he's a little... My wife, and then we have two girls. So,
1: how old are these girls?
0: Just turned 10 and just turned 4.
1: Do they have the same interest as you do in pests?
0: So,
1: do they get some of that from osmosis?
0: Interest
1: from you
0: is
1: a little
0: kind
1: bit?
0: Of
1: yeah.
0: Interest is an interesting word. I would say that they are educated more than most other kids.
1: Yeah, I wondered about that.
0: Yeah, and it comes down to a lot of the time, the easiest thing for a parent to do is instill a little bit of fear, whether it's healthy or not. It's debatable. They instill a little bit of fear in your child over bugs because most people aren't educated enough or don't want to be educated enough or don't care to know. They're like, okay, well, this is a bad bug, so stay away from anything that looks like that.
1: Yeah.
0: You know, and here we have southern house spiders, and they look a lot like your black widows. And they also have a web that looks very similar, but they're great spiders. They okay. take care of everything. They're such a good spider. But then again, you have the adverse side of things where you don't want your kid out there, you know, oh, look, mom's a little spider.
1: Oh, yeah, yeah, for sure. Just this morning, I actually, the garage door didn't close down right. and I don't use our garage. You're
0: checking the laser?
1: Yeah. So I went over to check the laser, put my hand down there like a dummy. And there were, I was like, oh, man, there's cobwebs weird. All over here. And so I straight sweep the cobwebs around there. And as I pulled it, the web kind of pulled out and it was like on my finger.
0: Yeah.
1: And it was a black widow.
0: Yep.
1: And I was like, oh, not good.
0: Yeah, yeah. That could have been kind of painful.
1: Yeah. Yeah. I was thinking about it this morning, actually. So,
0: they're not aggressive, but you know, situationally they can bite. And then the other side of things is that you have your good spiders.
1: Yeah.
0: That,
1: no, I get that.
0: They blow in from the south. Quite literally.
1: Yeah.
0: The thing that most people don't want to hear is that when you look up at the sky and you see that beautiful blue, most of the time you're looking at millions and millions of spiders.
1: You know, that is an interesting thing. So I was out hunting mm-hmm. and I used a thing that allows you to put your phone onto your spotting scope.
0: Right.
1: And I was looking at that and I filmed a little piece of this area while I was watching this deer. What I didn't realize is because I'm focused at the deer, I'm looking through. But when I watched the video later, I'm like, what is this? Because yeah. there were so many spiders flying yep. in through the air.
0: You're watching the flight of the baby spiders.
1: Yeah. Yeah, it was incredible. Like sometimes you just don't notice those things until it's right there in front of you.
0: Right.
1: And it was quite incredible because there were so many.
0: Yeah. For anybody that's listening and who doesn't know, whenever spiders, most of the time that are out in nature, not necessarily in residential areas, but they'll have an egg sac, and whenever it breaks open, the spiderlings will hang around for a little bit, and then they send out a silk, just a single silk, and they get picked up by what we know as the wind, and mainly it's electrostatic currents, which the wind follows. So they get picked up by electrostatic that's in the atmosphere, and they get pulled up into the upper atmosphere, and most of the time they land at your house. Your house is just sitting there. The wind's blowing up against it, especially here, because we're in the valley. All the wind currents come blowing down, especially where you're at, out right. in Hereford, and where I'm out, same area. Our houses get hit with these spiderlings, and they don't need anything to grow past their first and maybe even sometimes second instar, which is their growth patterns or their shed. You know, you'll see a little.
1: Yeah, yeah.
0: You know, most people are like, oh, man, that's a lot of spiders. I'm like, no, actually, that's one spider that is now shed its exoskeleton several times. I don't know if that makes people feel better or not. I've gotten all kinds of reactions to that. But so yeah, they hit your windows and then they come in through window tracks because they're so tiny.
1: Yeah.
0: And then they, you know, you're like, oh, I saw a spider in my house. I'm like, okay. Well, more than likely, they came in through the through the slide of the window or something like that.
1: Yeah.
0: Especially if it's an older house.
1: Yeah.
0: Because you have that felt that's in the window track, and out here, it gets dry. You know, oh, it's the first time I've opened the window in 15 years. Well, what you did is you broke the felt.
1: Oh, yeah.
0: So now it's sitting up one way, and it'll never come back down. So even wow. when you close that window track is now open. You know?
1: Yeah.
0: So you have, you know, like, oh, I see a bunch of spiders now. I'm like, well, more than likely, this is the issue.
1: Right.
0: So.
1: Huh. Well, okay, I got to take a quick break. Let's come back, have a little more conversation. I want to ask you about one thing that some areas of our community have a lot of mm-hmm. and not others, and I want to ask you about scorpions. We'll be right back after these brief messages with Keeping It Real.
4: 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Bold, genuine, one of a kind.
1: All right. Welcome back to Keeping It Real. I'm Dion Ethel. I'm your host, and we're talking with Heirloom Pest Solutions. Jonathan Strickland, the owner-operator, we're really kind of getting down in the weeds in some of these things. One of the things before the break, I asked you about scorpions. Man, you're hard-pressed to find a scorpion at my house.
0: Right.
1: But my brother's house in town, boy, there's a lot of them. What are they attracted to? What are they looking for? Is it rock? Is it, what is it? Because I have rock at my house.
0: Yeah, so most of the time what it boils down to is three key factors. So you have your harborage areas, so their home, then their food source, and then how accessible either one of those are. Two main variables, and then you have the correlation between the two variables.
1: Okay. What is their food source, by the way?
0: Anything. They'll actually eat Black Widows if they get a chance to, because they have a lot of armor. They're tanks. They're built like tanks. They'll eat other scorpions. They'll eat crickets. They'll eat roaches. They'll eat anything they can get their claws on. So most of the time, what you find in town, sadly, in Sierra Vista, there is a place that most of the pest control guys would more than likely call Scorpion Alley.
1: Really?
0: Yeah.
1: We can talk a little bit about, you know, this thing that draws them in and everything.
0: Right. We're not lowering property values, but there are areas that are more susceptible, and it's only because of the time frame that it was built in, whether that's how fast it was built, or you'll see how areas kind of sprawl. So you'll have like your model homes or the beginning of an area, and then past that where it kind of gets built out.
1: Sure.
0: And especially in town, we have a lot of houses that butt up to each other.
1: Mm-hmm.
0: And what's in between them? The block wall. That's the standard for pretty much everywhere out here. And you'll see that some places have solid block walls. And you'll start to see hollow block walls. Most of the time, those block walls are the corporate, holding and harboring everything. A lot of bugs. And with the bugs come the things that eat the bugs. So you have...
1: Yeah, of course.
0: You have your cattle and your wolves. You know, that's kind of the... Most of the time, that's what I say. Yeah. You have your sheep and you have their wolves. You have the things that are really stupid and easy to kill. Right. And then you have the things that eat them that are harder to kill. They have a nature that is designed to protect them. That's their whole...
1: Now, do they like heat or cool primarily, do you see?
0: Most of the time, and from what I know about them, nothing truly bothers them besides freezing cold temperatures or anything that's going to fry them. Because they have an exoskeleton, so they'll cook inside of their exoskeleton if they're not careful.
1: Right.
0: Or their insides are essentially fluid, so they'll freeze. They prefer it being a little bit cooler.
1: Mm-hmm.
0: So shaded areas, darker areas. And also, they have very simplistic eyes. They don't see in black and gray. They don't see in, you know, anything other than light and dark. So light and shadow is what they see in. So this is when most people say, oh, I got chased by a sun spider or a sulfugit or camel spider. They have a million names.
1: Yeah, yeah.
0: Right. I got chased by them. And you're big and you're walking around making a whole lot of vibrations.
1: Yeah.
0: And if then at one point you're probably freaking out and stomping.
1: Yeah.
0: And it said, oh, man, I got to find safety. And you have a big shadow. That's what you are. So they're like, oh, man, that's safe. And they run towards you.
1: Oh, wow. Yes. I never even knew that.
0: Yeah. Huh. So most of the time, you'll have a tarantula, same thing. Like, it started coming towards me. Yeah.
1: Yeah.
0: Because it's freaked out because you're a giant going boom, boom, boom, fee, fi, fo, fum, walking around. And they go, oh, man, look at that big shadow. I got to go over there. That's safe.
1: Hmm.
0: So they start walking towards you.
1: Yeah.
0: But yeah, they hang out in shaded areas and more dark, most of the time damp areas too. Yeah. So those block walls, they hold it. They hold the key to it all. So that's a main thing with my treatment. If you're in those areas or you have those sort of problems that are a little bit closer to the house, let's say your backyard isn't as big as some of the other houses and that aspect of your yard is closer to the house, I'm going to treat the back wall.
1: Well, let me ask you this. So in just talking about that, I'm assuming probably every house is a little bit different in how you might attack the treatment of it.
0: Absolutely.
1: As a whole, are you treating kind of generalistic until you figure out what's going on? And
0: yep, absolutely. So yeah, I just even had this conversation with somebody the other day. I just started up their service. They were getting some American cockroaches in the house. The house was probably built in the late 60s, early 70s. And what I ended up saying is, hey, look, I'm going to treat this way for right now, and we'll see what our results are. Because I could treat everything all at once, right? And, you know, we could have good results. That would be great. You know, that's really cool, but we didn't learn anything.
1: Right.
0: We didn't learn a single thing. We saw that there was an issue, and we tackled it with everything that we had. And then once you get it again, that means that you have to hit everything again.
1: Again.
0: Okay. And again, gotcha. You've learned nothing. My methodology is, look, hey, we're going to treat this way. And if this, you know, renders a result that obviously we'd find favorable, then good. This is how we know that they were getting in or, you know, or this was a harborage area. And then if that doesn't work, then you move on and you do something different. And you add on. I'd rather start simple at the baseline and then move up.
1: Yeah.
0: And then go to a place where, look, I'm not too prideful to say, look, hey, I don't know what's happening here. Do we fix the problem eventually? Absolutely. I don't think there's a problem yet that I haven't fixed yet. Not okay. that I can remember in 11 years of doing this. Did it take a second to get there? Yes. And we figured it out. That's the main thing.
1: Is there anything that you don't treat? I mean, like...
0: So I'm mainly licensed in structural pest control. So that's just like your general bugs, your rodents. I'm not licensed in termite yet.
1: Okay. It's a whole other thing.
0: It's a whole other world. It's a... There's so much stuff you have to do for it, especially as a business owner. There's a lot more onus. There's all right. kinds of stuff that comes along with it. Now, that's in the future.
1: Sure.
0: But as of right now, I'm going to focus on taking care of people's homes from the stuff that is just getting in every once in a while. I'll look at protecting their home in that light for termites a little down the road. That's in my 5-year plan. Looking to the future, when you're doing pest control is key, in my opinion. It's what I found is a key to success of, look, we're going to start here and we're going to move forward. We're going to keep rolling until we get it fixed. And when we get it fixed, we've got all the answers.
1: Right.
0: We figured out, an example for one that I found before, there was this place that we didn't know needed sealed up. That's awesome. And there was an issue that was being caused there.
1: Yeah, that came to light.
0: Yeah, absolutely. And it only comes that way if you do it in increments or in steps.
1: Right.
0: And then I think, to be honest with you, one of the main things that I really, really love about this job is that there are so many variables.
1: Yeah.
0: To what I do that nothing is ever the same.
1: Mm-hmm.
0: Nothing. I can walk into a house next door to a house that I just got done treating, and there are so many differences in, first of all, how I would treat, what I would treat. Nothing's a cookie cutter,
1: right?
0: Except for my price point. Right. I try to keep that as the same as possible,
1: right?
0: Unless there's something that needs to be
1: addressed. And that's kind of good too, because then people can count on what they're what they're going to pay and get to. It's been great to get to know you, and great to learn more about the business. Great to actually learn about the actual bugs, and we've only hit the tip of the iceberg.
0: Yeah.
1: So you'll probably have to come back.
0: All right.
1: What we definitely I've enjoyed the time talking to you about it. If somebody were listening today and they're like, man, I like this guy. I like the way he sounds. I like his ethics and the things he finds to be important. And I want to get some pest control services. How do they reach you? What's the best way to get a hold of you?
0: Give me a call, 520-508-2408. That's the best way. Or you can reach me at heirloompestsolutions@gmail.com. That's my email. I'm going to be a little bit quicker on answering a call. I always keep it with me. I've always got it on.
1: What's that number again?
0: 520-508-2408.
1: Awesome. Very good. Very good. Thanks, Jonathan. I really appreciate it. Appreciate getting to know you. Final question. What's the one thing that you want customers, consumers out here in our area, here in Cochise County, to know about your services, your specific business? What do you want them to know?
0: That quality doesn't always have to come with a really, really steep price point. It can come from somebody that's trusted and at a price you can afford.
1: Well, you definitely sound dedicated to the mission and really super informative. I love the education process. So, be looking forward to getting together with you on a business side very soon.
0: Sounds good.
1: All right. 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
7: ABC News, I'm Brian Clark. President Trump's announcement Thursday that there was a plan for peace in Gaza between Israel and Hamas prompted questions about how an agreement would work. Darrell Blockers, an ABC News contributor and former CIA senior operations officer.
8: In order for Israel and the IDF to pull out of its current positions of power, it's going to take Hamas and the Islamic Republic of Iran recognizing that they do not have any other option other than to disarm or be destroyed. I don't think Hamas Kites understands that.
7: At least 10 U.S. embassies in the Middle East have issued alerts advising Americans to consider departing, citing escalating tensions in the region. Federal prosecutors have moved to dismiss charges against a former Olympian accused of vandalizing the reflecting pool, blaming the damage on faulty installation. And over 50 million people affected by a heat dome in the western part of the country. There could be record high temperatures today. This is ABC News. An alarming AI security breach has Anthropic admitted that its chatbot Claude deviated from its program and hacked other entities. ABC's Trevor Ault explains.
9: The company says it frequently tests its AI models in simulations sealed off from the internet. But a review found three incidents where a partner testing company accidentally allowed Claude internet access and the models used it to gain unauthorized access to the real systems of three different organizations by using basic techniques such as exploiting weak passwords. This comes a week after the company behind ChatGPT, OpenAI, revealed two of its models went rogue in a similar incident.
7: FIFA's president Gianni Infantino said that the international soccer governing body is dropping its controversial plan to sell stakes in future competitions to private investors. But the pressure on Infantino is not lifted as UEFA, the governing body of soccer in Europe, says it's lost its confidence in him. I'm Brian Clark, ABC News.
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16: Weekend weather forecast for Sierra Vista, Douglas, and Southeast Arizona. The extreme heat warning will continue over the weekend. Temperatures will range between 100 and 105 degrees. And we'll go with partly to mostly sunny skies. There is a slight chance of a cooling shower thunderstorm over the course of the weekend. Temperatures tonight will be in the low to mid-70s for the next couple of nights with a small chance of a shower or thunderstorm. And this pattern is going to continue into Monday. From the Canyon Country Weather Center, this is meteorologist Tim Root.
17: It's 88 degrees.
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4: Weather. Weekend weather forecast for Sierra Vista, Douglas, and Southeast Arizona. The extreme heat warning will continue over the weekend. Temperatures will range between 100 and 105 degrees. And we'll go with partly to mostly sunny skies. There is a slight chance of a cooling shower thunderstorm over the course of the weekend. Temperatures tonight will be in the low to mid 70s for the next couple of nights, with a small chance of a shower thunderstorm. And this pattern is going to continue into Monday. From the Canyon Country Weather Center, this is meteorologist Tim Root.
5: It's 89 degrees.
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1: Taking care of our father was a challenge we just weren't ready for. 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
1: ABC News, I'm Mike Dubosky. The Trump administration continues to face questions about whether Hamas and Israel are on board with a proposed deal announced by President Trump this week. ABC's Alex Prochet reports from Washington.
2: Hamas says its commitment to disarm is dependent on Israel withdrawing from Gaza first, saying in a statement, "The occupation's commitment to ending the killing and halting its attacks is the essential prerequisite. Israel has yet to officially commit to the agreement." The president, with few details during a cabinet meeting at Camp David Friday, but he insists Israel is happy with the deal.
1: It comes as two U.S. officials tell ABC the president's considering a fresh round of strikes on Iranian energy targets. Spanish authorities have installed a sea barrier between one of its North African territories and Morocco after tens of thousands of migrants crossed the border earlier this week. Most of those migrants have returned home. And at least 9 people are dead in Ukraine after another round of Russian airstrikes overnight. This is ABC News. U.S. prosecutors now say a National Guard officer carried out a secret second marriage to a woman he met while posted in Mongolia. ABC's Luke Barr has details.
3: A member of the Washington, D.C. National Guard pleaded guilty to stealing $54,000 and committing immigration fraud after he created a fake divorce decree for his Mongolian mistress, according to federal prosecutors. Colin Welch was deployed to Mongolia in 2019 when he met a woman that he began a romantic relationship with while he was still married. According to the Justice Department, he forged a marriage certificate and used government funds to facilitate the affair with someone who isn't a citizen, according to the Justice Department. Luke Barr, ABC News, Washington.
1: Strong words from the European Soccer League, known as UEFA, saying current FIFA leadership has not only lost UEFA's confidence, but also that of many other members of the football family. It comes after FIFA's decision to drop a controversial plan to involve private equity companies in the organization's money-making operations. UEFA had threatened to boycott upcoming tournaments. Mike Dubosky, ABC News.
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1: Weekend weather forecast for Sierra Vista, Douglas, and Southeast Arizona. The extreme heat warning will continue over the weekend. Temperatures will range between 100 and 105 degrees. And we'll go with partly to mostly sunny skies. There is a slight chance of a cooling shower thunderstorm over the course of the weekend. Temperatures tonight will be in the low to mid 70s for the next couple of nights, with a small chance of a shower thunderstorm. And this pattern is going to continue into Monday. From the Canyon Country Weather Center, this is meteorologist Tim Root.
2: It's 87 degrees.
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7: Weekend weather forecast for Sierra Vista, Douglas, and Southeast Arizona. The extreme heat warning will continue over the weekend. Temperatures will range between 100 and 105 degrees. And we'll go with partly to mostly sunny skies. There is a slight chance of a cooling shower thunderstorm over the course of the weekend. Temperatures tonight will be in the low to mid-70s for the next couple of nights, with a small chance of a shower thunderstorm. And this pattern is going to continue into Monday. From the Canyon Country Weather Center, this is meteorologist Tim Root.
8: It's 86 degrees.
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1: ABC News, I'm Mike Dubosky. President Trump is considering striking Iran's energy infrastructure, possibly as soon as this weekend, sources tell ABC News. The president says the latest deal on the table involves Hamas disarming, but it's unclear whether Hamas and Israel are on board. An emotional message from Savannah Guthrie this morning saying that her family's hearts are in ruins over her mother's kidnapping. It comes a day after authorities released a pair of ransom notes to the public. Here's ABC's Alex Stone.
2: The second note came in on February 6th saying, "We did not fully grasp the seriousness of her physical condition. We never intended to hurt her. That was not our intention. She perished shortly after she was taken. We believe it was heart related. She is buried in nature now. Nothing you could have done could have changed the outcome. We want your family to know this and hope you can all find peace. We are truly sorry."
1: And nearly 60 million Americans are under heat advisories this weekend. This is ABC News. Minimum wage workers in California will be getting a raise at the beginning of next year. Alyssa Navarro from ABC affiliate KSFN has the details.
3: The new wage will be higher than any current statewide minimum wage in the nation and nearly 2.5 times the federal minimum wage, which is $7.25. Newsom says the increase is part of a broader agenda to make life more affordable for Californians. Some business owners telling Action News that this means they might have to trim their staff or cut hours next year to balance out the salary increase.
1: Los Angeles Mayor Karen Bass says she's taking action against the owner of a warehouse that burned for days in the LA area, polluting the air. The mayor says she's freezing all plans to rebuild that warehouse until the owners start meeting their cleanup requirements. And tonight's Powerball jackpot is now over $700 million. Your odds of winning are pretty slim, experts say. 1 in 292 million. Mike Dubosky, ABC News.
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11: Weather. Weekend weather forecast for Sierra Vista, Douglas, and Southeast Arizona. The extreme heat warning will continue over the weekend. Temperatures will range between 100 and 105 degrees, and will go with partly to mostly sunny skies. There is a slight chance of a cooling shower thunderstorm over the course of the weekend. Temperatures tonight will be in the low to mid 70s for the next couple of nights, with a small chance of a shower thunderstorm. And this pattern is going to continue into Monday. From the Canyon Country Weather Center, this is meteorologist Tim Root.
12: It's 92 degrees.
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7: Weekend weather forecast for Sierra Vista, Douglas, and Southeast Arizona. The extreme heat warning will continue over the weekend. Temperatures will range between 100 and 105 degrees. And we'll go with partly to mostly sunny skies. There is a slight chance of a cooling shower thunderstorm over the course of the weekend. Temperatures tonight will be in the low to mid 70s for the next couple of nights, with a small chance of a shower thunderstorm. And this pattern is going to continue into Monday. From the Canyon Country Weather Center, this is meteorologist Tim Root.
8: It's 91 degrees.
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1: ABC News, I'm Mike Dubusky. Still more questions than answers about that peace deal President Trump announced this week, which would include Hamas disarming and Israel drawing down its attacks. ABC's Mary Bruce questioned the president at Camp David.
2: Do you have assurances from Israel that they are on board with this deal? And what comes first? Does Israel pull back and then Hamas disarms, or does Hamas need to disarm and then Israel leaves
3: Gaza? So we do have an understanding with Israel. Israel is very happy about it. Now, will it go through its ups and downs? It's a very complex situation over there.
1: It comes as two U.S. officials tell ABC News the president is weighing a renewed round of strikes on Iranian energy infrastructure this weekend. President Trump also says he 100% disagrees with U.S. Attorney Jeanine Pirro's decision yesterday to throw out the reflecting pool vandalism case. And tens of thousands of migrants have returned to Morocco after rushing the border of a Spanish territory in northern Africa. This is ABC News. For the first time in 70 years, the best female baseball players in the world are competing on a professional stage, kicking off this weekend in Illinois.
4: By this point, we all know this.
5: There's no crying in baseball!
4: After hundreds of players from around the world tried out and were selected for one of four teams, the new Women's Professional Baseball League, the WPBL, will play its first games. The teams will be based in either New York, Boston, Los Angeles, or San Francisco, but the season is beginning in Robin Roberts Stadium in Springfield because of its central location. The last time women played professionally was in 1954, the year the women's leagues that were started during World War I had to fold because the men had started playing again. Sherry Preston, ABC News.
1: FIFA's president is backing off a plan to sell a 20% stake in the organization to a private equity firm. Several major leagues had threatened to boycott upcoming FIFA events if that deal went through. I'm Mike Dubusky, ABC News.
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13: Weather. Weekend weather forecast for Sierra Vista, Douglas, and Southeast Arizona. The extreme heat warning will continue over the weekend. Temperatures will range between 100 and 105 degrees, and will go with partly to mostly sunny skies. There is a slight chance of a cooling shower thunderstorm over the course of the weekend. Temperatures tonight will be in the low to mid 70s for the next couple of nights, with a small chance of a shower thunderstorm. And this pattern is going to continue into Monday. From the Canyon Country Weather Center, this is meteorologist Tim Root.
14: It's 92 degrees. My name is Ruth Faulkner, and I'm running for Superior Court Judge Division 2. I currently work as a deputy county attorney and have been a practicing attorney in Cochise County since 2017. 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Please vote for me, Ruth Faulkner, in the Republican primary on July 21st for Superior Court Judge Division 2.
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2: Weekend weather forecast for Sierra Vista, Douglas, and Southeast Arizona. The extreme heat warning will continue over the weekend. Temperatures will range between 100 and 105 degrees. And we'll go with partly to mostly sunny skies. There is a slight chance of a cooling shower thunderstorm over the course of the weekend. Temperatures tonight will be in the low to mid-70s for the next couple of nights, with a small chance of a shower thunderstorm. And this pattern is going to continue into Monday. From the Canyon Country Weather Center, this is meteorologist Tim Root.
3: It's 95 degrees.
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1: ABC News, I'm Mike Tabusky. Two U.S. officials tell ABC the president's considering more strikes on Iran this weekend. ABC's Alex Stone has more.
2: The president says a deal could still be reached, as recent polling shows many Americans are increasingly turning against the war. The president, however, is defending the war.
3: Well, I think we just want to win. You know, we just want to win. We're doing very well.
2: A recent Quinnipiac poll finding 66% of Americans say the war is not worth fighting.
1: An explosion in central Moscow has left three people dead and more than a dozen wounded, according to Russia's interior ministry. Authorities haven't cited a cause for the explosion, but it does come after Russia launched a barrage of missile strikes on Ukraine overnight, killing nine. And after U.S. Attorney Jeanine Pirro tossed out a case that claimed vandalism was responsible for damage to the reflecting pool in Washington, President Trump now weighing in, saying he 100% disagrees with Pirro. This is ABC News. The popularity of prediction markets has led to legal and regulatory problems for some government workers. ABC's Brian Clark explains.
4: Federal prosecutors charged Gannon Van Dyke with using inside information about the military operation to arrest Venezuelan leader Nicolas Maduro to profit on prediction markets. He's pled not guilty, and his defense attorneys in a new filing say those charges should be dropped because that's not insider trading. The filing came a day after former Republican Congressman George Santos paid $35,000 to settle a probe that he had bet against his own attendance at the State of the Union. Brian Clark, ABC News.
1: And a pride parade through the streets of Sweden's capital today, marking the annual Stockholm Pride Parade. Nina Nilsson is a member of a proud parents group.
5: It's more important than ever to stand for human rights, for equal rights for LGBTQ people.
1: I'm Mike Dubusky, ABC News.
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12: Weather. Weekend weather forecast for Sierra Vista, Douglas, and Southeast Arizona. The extreme heat warning will continue over the weekend. Temperatures will range between 100 and 105 degrees. And we'll go with partly to mostly sunny skies. There is a slight chance of a cooling shower thunderstorm over the course of the weekend. Temperatures tonight will be in the low to mid-70s for the next couple of nights, with a small chance of a shower thunderstorm. And this pattern is going to continue into Monday. From the Canyon Country Weather Center, this is meteorologist Tim Root.
13: It's 97 degrees.
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4: Weekend weather forecast for Sierra Vista, Douglas, and Southeast Arizona. The extreme heat warning will continue over the weekend. Temperatures will range between 100 and 105 degrees. And we'll go with partly to mostly sunny skies. There is a slight chance of a cooling shower thunderstorm over the course of the weekend. Temperatures tonight will be in the low to mid 70s for the next couple of nights, with a small chance of a shower thunderstorm. And this pattern is going to continue into Monday. From the Canyon Country Weather Center, this is meteorologist Tim Root.
5: It's 96 degrees.
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1: ABC News, I'm Mike Dubusky. Renewed U.S. strikes on Iran are possible this weekend, sources tell ABC. It comes as the Trump administration faces questions over that deal the president announced this week, which would include Hamas giving up its weapons and Israel drawing down its attacks. Former CIA officer Daryl Blocker says he's skeptical.
2: There's no chance that Israel is going to completely move out of the place that they control right now because Hamas says that they're going to disarm.
1: Spanish authorities say they're constructing a water blockade to stop incidents like this week's surge of migrants from Morocco pouring into a Spanish territory in northern Africa. Nearly 60 million Americans are under heat advisories today, with triple-digit temperatures expected everywhere from Phoenix, Arizona to Billings, Montana. The heat is contributing to a significant wildfire threat in the Pacific Northwest. Oregon is in the middle of what could be its worst wildfire season on record. This is ABC News. A Marine Corps fighter jet crashing in California. ABC's Andrew Dimbert has details.
3: A fighter pilot ejecting before a fiery crash overnight. New video showing the aftermath of this plane crash at the Marine Corps Air Station Miramar in San Diego. Authorities say an F-35B stealth fighter jet was reportedly approaching the runway Friday morning when it fell short and crashed into a nearby field. The pilot ejected before impact, in all likelihood a life-saving move.
1: Authorities now say they're investigating what went wrong with the plane. West Nile virus cases are on the rise in California. Mosquito vector control ecologist Kiet Nguyen.
4: If you look at this year, exactly at the same time, we have a lot more West Nile virus.
1: Orange County appears on track for what could be its worst season on record for the virus. No humans have tested positive yet, only mosquitoes. And tonight's Powerball jackpot getting close to top 10 territory, now sitting at over $700 million. I'm Mike Dubusky, ABC News.
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1: Weekend weather forecast for Sierra Vista, Douglas, and Southeast Arizona. The extreme heat warning will continue over the weekend. Temperatures will range between 100 and 105 degrees. And we'll go with partly to mostly sunny skies. There is a slight chance of a cooling shower thunderstorm over the course of the weekend. Temperatures tonight will be in the low to mid 70s for the next couple of nights, with a small chance of a shower thunderstorm. And this pattern is going to continue into Monday. From the Canyon Country Weather Center, this is meteorologist Tim Root.
2: It's 100 degrees.
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1: ABC News, I'm Mike Dubosky. Two U.S. officials tell ABC the president's considering targeting Iranian energy infrastructure in a new round of strikes this weekend. Questions remain, though, around the president's deal announced this week about Gaza, which he says would require Hamas to disarm. It's going to be hot in parts of the south in the coming days, and it is not just the heat. ABC's meteorologist Leslie Lopez explains.
2: Heat moving into areas of the south. It's heat and humidity. 107 in New Orleans, and it's all the way to, looks like 102 Saturday, 99 on Monday. So we're going down a little bit. That's nice news for some of these areas, but still we're talking about going down to the 90s. It's still very hot outside. And Pensacola, Florida looks nice and calm, but rain on the way. Elevated flash flood risk there. Also along areas of Texas and New Mexico.
1: And at least three people are dead in central Moscow after an explosion there. More than 20 people are injured. It follows a barrage of Russian strikes on Ukraine last night, which killed 9 people. This is ABC News. In New Jersey, the body of a missing 10-year-old girl was recovered late yesterday from the Passaic River. It comes after a 10-year-old boy's remains were recovered Wednesday night. Officials say the boy helped save his 11-year-old sister, who managed to get out of the water on her own and is recovering with family. ABC's Anthony Carlo reports.
3: Search teams had been on the Passaic River earlier in the day with cadaver dogs, and they actually thought they had gotten a hit. The body was later found not far from there, but it wasn't until that couple phoned 911 that boats were able to get to the body and recover it. Now, two families who've lost two 10-year-olds can properly mourn. A mother got to hold her little girl one last time.
1: And in Hamburg today, Germany is holding its first major pride event since that car ramming terror attack last weekend in Berlin. Security was heightened at this event. I'm Mike Dubosky, ABC News.
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10: Weekend weather forecast for Sierra Vista, Douglas, and Southeast Arizona. The extreme heat warning will continue over the weekend. Temperatures will range between 100 and 105 degrees, and we'll go with partly to mostly sunny skies. There is a slight chance of a cooling shower thunderstorm over the course of the weekend. Temperatures tonight will be in the low to mid 70s for the next couple of nights, with a small chance of a shower thunderstorm. And this pattern is going to continue into Monday. From the Canyon Country Weather Center, this is meteorologist Tim Root.
11: It's 100 degrees.
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5: Weekend weather forecast for Sierra Vista, Douglas, and Southeast Arizona. The extreme heat warning will continue over the weekend. Temperatures will range between 100 and 105 degrees. And we'll go with partly to mostly sunny skies. There is a slight chance of a cooling shower thunderstorm over the course of the weekend. Temperatures tonight will be in the low to mid 70s for the next couple of nights, with a small chance of a shower thunderstorm. And this pattern is going to continue into Monday. From the Canyon Country Weather Center, this is meteorologist Tim Root.
6: It's 101 degrees.
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1: ABC News, I'm Dave Packer in Ukraine. Authorities say Russia launched an intense barrage of ballistic missiles and drones overnight into the country, killing at least 9 people and wounding 33 others in the capital, Kyiv. Meanwhile, an explosion in central Moscow today has left at least 3 people dead and 21 others injured, according to Russian officials. Multiple U.S. officials saying investigators are looking at whether Iran or any of its proxies are responsible for cyber attacks on water systems across Minnesota. Former senior operations officer for the CIA, Daryl Blocker.
2: Iran does have the capability to go in and wreak havoc, to go in and change the settings on the water. And then water, of course, provides everything.
1: President Trump, meanwhile, is blaming the state of Minnesota. Vincent Pastore, who played the mobsters in TV and film, most remembered for his role in The Sopranos, has died. He was 80 years old. This is ABC News. Delta Airlines teaming up with DraftKings for a new form of in-flight entertainment. Once on the plane, as long as you're over 21, you can use your personal device to log into DraftKings, answer some questions about a game or group of games, and then make your picks. Folks who come out on top could win Delta gift cards. But ABC News transportation reporter Clara Michaels tells us,
3: not everybody is a fan of this. In fact, last year when Delta announced this deal, Senator Richard Blumenthal sent a letter to the CEOs of Delta and DraftKings saying that he had concerns. One of those concerns was for people who had gambling addictions, also children on these planes. But despite all this, Delta is all in. Right now, they're looking at Major League Baseball, so those are the games that you can make your picks on. In the fall, when we get into football season, it'll be NFL.
1: 13 people dead after a plane carrying tourists crashed into a field in Peru today outside of the city of Nazca. Dave Packer, ABC News.
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11: Weekend weather forecast for Sierra Vista, Douglas, and Southeast Arizona. The extreme heat warning will continue over the weekend. Temperatures will range between 100 and 105 degrees. And we'll go with partly to mostly sunny skies. There is a slight chance of a cooling shower thunderstorm over the course of the weekend. Temperatures tonight will be in the low to mid-70s for the next couple of nights with a small chance of a shower or thunderstorm. And this pattern is going to continue into Monday. From the Canyon Country Weather Center, this is meteorologist Tim Root.
12: It's 100 degrees.
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6: Weekend weather forecast for Sierra Vista, Douglas, and Southeast Arizona. The extreme heat warning will continue over the weekend. Temperatures will range between 100 and 105 degrees. And we'll go with partly to mostly sunny skies. There is a slight chance of a cooling shower thunderstorm over the course of the weekend. Temperatures tonight will be in the low to mid 70s for the next couple of nights, with a small chance of a shower thunderstorm. And this pattern is going to continue into Monday. From the Canyon Country Weather Center, this is meteorologist Tim Root.
7: It's 102 degrees.
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1: That audio from Broadcastify, the FBI says it's aware of the incident, sending agents to assist. Idaho's Attorney General saying responders are searching for the suspect near In-N-Out. Authorities in Russia say that Russia launched a deadly missile attack on Kyiv. The mayor of Kyiv says at least 9 people were killed and 30 injured, including 4 children. Now, meanwhile, an explosion in central Moscow today has left